Their gift ensures that this competition, which is now in its 72nd season, yeah, 72 years, incredible. Well, their support ensures that this competition will continue far into the future. This season alone, there are more than 160 artists singing at the Met who are alumni of this very competition, including moi, of course. Thank you. I want to give you guys a tiny story about my experience in the finals when I sang them in 2005. And I want to preface this also by saying that for some of these young singers, this may be their first time ever singing their arias with an orchestra. I know for me it certainly was. I was 21 years old, and I remember standing on this very stage for the first time, and I sang Ruhe sanft from Mozart's rare early opera, Zaide. And it has the most lovely duet between the soprano and the oboe. And in the rehearsal that we had together, I was so moved by the beautiful, sensitive playing from the solo oboist in the orchestra, especially in our cadenza together, which is just a simple turn of phrase that the soprano sings and the oboe repeats. And the oboist just naturally went with me and even imitated the articulation that I sang, just like an echo. And we didn't need to talk about it. We didn't discuss it beforehand. It just happened. And that moment to me was like, welcome to the Met. It felt like such a warm embrace. I'll never forget it. And I just want to say, you guys, just thank you so much for the work and the beauty that you bring to this art form every single day. You are just so phenomenal. Really. Bravissimo. The Le Font competition is one of the largest volunteer efforts in the arts. They organize the competition and fundraise for awards and operating expenses for the auditions. It is a major undertaking, as you all can imagine. And many of these incredible volunteers are here today, and we'd like to take this opportunity to acknowledge their work, their financial support, and their dedication to the future of this art form. Please, would all of the Le Font competition volunteers please stand so we can thank you.

0: We're also thrilled to have the brand new South America region in the competition this year with districts in Argentina, Chile, and Colombia. We are so grateful for the support of all at the Ibáñez Atkinson Foundation for providing this opportunity to the singers of South America and helping to encourage the connection of all people through opera. Please join me in welcoming Maestro Carlo Rizzi, the Met Orchestra, and the next generation of operatic artists.
1: That was soprano Lisette Oropesa, host of this year's La Font Grand Finals concert. Maestro Carlo Rizzi led the Metropolitan Opera Orchestra. The concertmaster for this performance was Angela Wee. Now, let's hear the Grand Finals concert as it was originally performed on March 22nd, 2026. Our first finalist is soprano Deja Watts, who'll open our concert with Fiordiligi's aria Come Scoglio from Mozart's Così fan tutte. Deja is 22 years old from Indianapolis, Indiana.

opening our Lafont Grand Finals concert. That was Deja Watts with Come Scoglio from Così Fan Tutte. Next is baritone Gabriel Natal Baez singing Hai Già Vinta la Causa from Mozart's Le Nozze di Figaro. Gabriel is 27 years old from Toa Alta, Puerto Rico.

The Count's aria from Le Nozze di Figaro, sung by Gabriel Natal Bias. Next, we'll hear soprano Anna Thompson singing the mirror aria from Massenet's Thais. Anna is 26 years old from Rochester, Michigan.

We heard an aria from Thais, sung by Anna Thompson, with a Met Orchestra conducted by Carlo Rizzi. By the way, if you'd like to see the program and today's playbill, please visit metopera.org/competition. Next is soprano Xu Yuzhuo with Non Monsieur Mon Mari from Poulenc's Les Mamelles de Tiresias. Xu Yu is 26 from Zhejiang, China.

Daria from Poulenc, Suleyman Mel de Tiresias, sung by Xu Yu Zhuo. And now soprano Shannon Crowley will sing No Word from Tom from Stravinsky's The Rake's Progress. Shannon is 25 years old from Virginia Beach, Virginia.

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And True Love's Act One aria from The Rake's Progress, sung by Shannon Crowley. Next is soprano Song-hee Lee with Torna Mia Vaga Giar from Handel's Alcina. Song-hee is 28 years old from Seoul, South Korea.

an aria from Handel's Alcina, sung by Song-hee Lee in this grand finals concert of the La Fond competition. And now mezzo-soprano Sofia Beatty will sing Smani Implacabili from Mozart's Così fan tutte. Sofia is 23 years old from Louisville, Kentucky.

Zmani Implacabili from Mozart's Così fan tutte, performed by Sophia Beatty. Our next finalist, soprano Gabrielle Turgeon, will sing Medora's aria from Verdi's Il Corsaro. Gabrielle is 25 years old from Boynton Beach, Florida.

An aria from Verdi's Il Corsaro, performed by Gabriel Turgeon. Our next finalist, baritone Robert Wente, will sing Starbucks aria from Moby Dick by Jake Heggie. Robert is 26 years old from Munster, Indiana.

A Starbucks aria from Jake Heggie's Moby Dick, sung by Robert Wente. We end this half with soprano Elizabeth Hange singing Io son l'umiliancella from Chilea's Adriana Lecouvreur. Elizabeth is 23 years old from Vestavia Hills, Alabama.

0: Io son l'umile ancella from Chilea's Adriana Lecouvreur, sung by soprano Elizabeth Hange. And that concludes the first half of the 2026 Metropolitan Opera Eric and Dominique Lafont Grand Finals Concert. Those were the 10 finalists who advanced from the initial field of some 1,700 applicants to this year's competition. And they got to sing on the Met stage with a magnificent Met Orchestra led by Maestro Carlo Rizzi. If you want to learn more about any of today's finalists, you can find their bios and photos in the Grand Finals Concert Program on our website at metopera.org/competition. After this break, we'll hear one more aria from each finalist. Then, while the judges deliberate, our guest artist, soprano Tamara Wilson, will take center stage for a special performance. And right after that, concert host Lisette Oropesa will announce the winners. Stay with us. The 2025-26 season of Metropolitan Opera Broadcasts is sponsored by the Robert K. Johnson Foundation, with generous long-term support from the Annenberg Foundation and Grow at Annenberg, the Cornelia T. Bailey Foundation, the Neubauer Family Foundation, the Vincent A. Stabile Endowment for Broadcast Media, and through contributions from listeners worldwide. We're going to take a short pause now for station identification. 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
0: Welcome back to the 2026 Metropolitan Opera Eric and Dominique Lafont Grand Finals Concert, which took place on March 22nd. I'm Deborah Lou Harder. The 10 singers were here today had an incredibly full week at the Met leading up to this Sunday concert. On Monday, they triumphed in the semifinals of the Lafont competition. Then, for the next 5 days, they worked with the Met's extraordinary music staff, fine-tuned their arias, attended performances, pulled together their outfits, among other preparations. Fortunately, they were able to find some time to come up to the radio booth. I had the pleasure of meeting each one of them and asking them about their journey to opera.
2: My name is Sophia Beatty, originally from Louisville, Kentucky. I've been singing since I could speak. I wanted to be the next Patsy Cline, but it was N. Sophie von Otter's Carmen that made me fall in love with the theater, the acting, the storytelling. I pointed to her and I said, that's what I want.

0: 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Falling in love with opera was a slow burn for me. I started studying opera when I was 14. It was like a vocal freedom that I had never experienced. And I think when you have that moment, you're like, wow, this is something that I have to keep doing.
1: Hello, everyone. My name is Elizabeth Hanje. I'm from Vestavia Hills, Alabama. What made me fall in love with opera was seeing my first opera here at the Met. I saw La Fille du Régiment. It was pretty ending. And to see an African soprano sing the title role also made me realize that I could do it myself.
2: My name is Song-hee Lee, and I am from Seoul, South Korea. I loved singing as long as I can remember. My biggest influence is still my mom. She has a lovely voice, and she just loves to sing. I first watched this opera called Les Indes des Galantes, and it was like a Disney Fantasia for me, and I just immediately fell in love.
3: Hello, my name is Gabriel Natal Baez. I am from Toa Alta, Puerto Rico. I was in the university choir, and I got the opportunity to sing in a concert gala with the soloist being Ana Maria Martinez. And I remember that moment being an ethereal experience. And I got inspired, and I decided to pursue that feeling.
4: My name is Anna Thompson, and I'm from Rochester, Michigan. I used to sing Amy Winehouse covers in coffee shops when I was a kid. Opera hits me in the heart and soul. I also fell in love with the collaborative aspect. It takes so many people to put on a piece of theater like this, and I think that is such a joyful way to spend a life.
5: My name is Gabrielle Turgeon. I am originally from Boynton Beach, Florida. My voice teacher in high school sent me a video of Montserrat Caballé singing a Vivaldi art song. I was just so drawn to that voice, the depth, and the sounds that can communicate the full spectrum of the emotions of the human soul.
6: My name is Deja Watts, and I'm from Indianapolis, Indiana. I come from a very musical family, and they raised me to sing in church. And I had always felt kind of out of place in the musical theater and gospel scene because I didn't sound like everyone else. And the minute I sang my first classical piece, I knew that this was where I wanted to be.
7: My name is Robert Wente, and I am from Munster, Indiana. My teacher said, okay, you're going to go listen to Walter's Preislied from Die Meistersinger von Nürnberg. Gustav Winberg was singing Walter. And I had no idea of the words that he was saying, but I understood the intention. And it was through that experience that I was like, I want to be this conduit for music.
8: My name is Shi Yuzhuo, and I'm from China. I have to mention my idol, Ying Fan. I just always been amazed how wonderful her voice, her artistry, her interpretation is. Nothing can compare to singing, because I feel like speaking sometimes is not enough for me. Like in music, I kind of get a chance to be a totally another person, which I won't be in my real life.
9: Those were our 10 finalists. And now let's hear them sing once again with the Metropolitan Opera Orchestra under the baton of Carlo Rizzi. Maestro Rizzi bowing to the house. We'll begin with soprano Xu Yuzhuo singing O Quante Volte from Bellini's I Capuletti e Montecchi. In this aria, Juliet longs for Romeo as she's about to have to marry Tybalt.

Giulietta Zaria from Bellini's I Capuletti e Montecchi, performed by Xu Yuzhuo. Next, soprano Deja Watts turned to sing Tu che dices sei cinta from Puccini's Turandot, in which the humble Yu addresses the proud princess before sacrificing herself. Here's Deja Watts.

Two KDJs, Se Cinta from Puccini's Turandot, sung by Deja Watts. Next, we'll hear from soprano Anna Thompson. Her second aria will be Ernani Involami from Verdi's Ernani, in which Elvira hopes her lover will rescue her from a forced marriage.

Hernani and Volami from Verdi's Hernani, performed by Anna Thompson. Now let's hear baritone Gabriel Natal Bias again. This time he'll be singing Rodrigo's death scene from Verdi's Don Carlo. In this aria, Rodrigo sacrifices himself for the prince who can live on to save Flanders. Gabriel Natal Bias.

Rodrigo Zaria from Verdi's Don Carlo, sung by Gabriel Natal Baez. Next, we welcome back soprano Shannon Crowley singing Da Tempeste from Handel's Giulio Cesare. Here, the triumphant Cleopatra compares herself to a boat that survived a storm. Shannon Crowley.

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Now we'll hear mezzo-soprano Sophia Beatty with Charlotte's letter aria from Massenet's Werther. Charlotte rereads Werther's letters and realizes how much he means to her.

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Next, we'll hear from soprano Gabrielle Turgeon singing De Vieni Non Tarda from Mozart's Le Nozze di Figaro. Here, Susanna sings a love aria for Figaro to overhear. Gabrielle Turgeon.

De Vieni Non Tardar from Le Nozze di Figaro, sung by Gabrielle Turgeon. For her second aria, soprano Songhi Lee will sing Ophelia's Mad Scene from Hamlet by Amboise Thomas. In this aria, Ophelia, mad with grief, imagines herself married to Hamlet. Songhi Lee.

The Mad Scene from Thomas Hamlet, sung by Song Hee Lee. Now returning to the stage, baritone Robert Wente will sing Skeeky's aria from Puccini's Johnny Skeeky. In this aria, Johnny Skeeky presents a scheme to change a dead man's will. Here is Robert Wente.

Skiki's aria from Johnny Skiki, sung by Robert Wente. And closing out this final round of the Lafont competition, soprano Elizabeth Hanje with My Man's Gone Now from the Gershwin's Porgy and Bess. In this aria, Serena mourns for her husband before the community of Catfish Row. Elizabeth Hanje.

My Man's Gone Now from the Gershwin's Porgy and Bess, sung by Elizabeth Hanje with the Metropolitan Opera Orchestra led by Carlo Rizzi. And that ends the competition part of the Met's 2026 Eric and Dominique Lafont Grand Finals Concert, which was recorded live at the Met on March 22nd, 2026. As I mentioned earlier, while the judges deliberated, the audience got to enjoy a special performance by guest artist soprano Tamara Wilson, who starred at the Met most recently as Elsa in Wagner's Lohengrin. Let's hear Tamara Wilson now in Turandot's Act II aria, In Questa Reggia, from Puccini's Turandot.

0: That was our guest artist, soprano Tamara Wilson, singing in Questa Regia from Puccini's Turandot with the Metropolitan Opera Orchestra led by Carlo Rizzi. And now, the moment we've been waiting for. Concert host Lisette Oropesa announcing the winners.
1: The singers have competed for cash prizes at each round of the competition, and by the end of today, over $500,000 will have been awarded to singers. Today, the finalists will receive $10,000 each, and the winners, $20,000 each. I like that. The judges have reached a decision, and it is my great pleasure to announce the six winners of the 2026 Met Opera La Fant competition. The $20,000 American Scandinavian Foundation Birgit Nielsen Award goes to national winner Anna Thompson.
0: Soprano Anna Thompson sang arias from Thais and Hernani.

0: The $20,000 Pamela and William Craven Award goes to national winner Sung-hee Lee.
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0: The $20,000 Fernand Lamesh Award goes to national winner Robert Wente.
1: Baritone Robert Wente sang arias from Moby Dick and Johnny Skeeky.

0: And last but certainly not least, the $20,000 Patricia Mislin Award goes to national winner Shannon Crowley.
1: Soprano Shannon Crowley sang arias from The Rake's Progress and Giulio Cesare.

0: So the four finalists that we are about to award gave wonderful performances and advanced through four rounds to get to this stage today. So let's give each of them a round of applause as they all come forward. The $10,000 Ellie Calkins Award goes to national finalist Shi Yu Zhao.
1: Soprano Shi Yu Zhao sang arias from Les Mamelles de Tiresias.

0: The $10,000 Judith Raskin Award goes to national finalist Deja Watts.
1: Soprano Deja Watts sang arias from Così fan tutte and Turandot.

0: And the $10,000 Anne de Richemont Smithers Award goes to national finalist Gabrielle Turgeon.
1: Soprano Gabrielle Turgeon sang arias from Il Corsaro and Le Nozze di Figaro.

0: That was Lisette Oropesa, who hosted the 2026 Grand Finals concert of the Metropolitan Opera's Eric and Dominique Lafond competition. What a thrilling afternoon. Once again, the national winners of this year's competition were Shannon Crowley, Elizabeth Hanje, Song-hee Lee, Anna Thompson, Gabrielle Natalbayas, and Robert Wente. And the national finalists were Sophia Beatty, Gabrielle Turgeon, Deja Watts, and Xu-Yu Zhuo. The six judges for this year's competition were Rupert Burley, Director of Music Administration at the Met, Christopher Hahn, General Director of the Pittsburgh Opera, Michael Heaston, Deputy General Manager of the Met, Brian Speck, the Met's Artistic Administrator, Melissa Wegner, Executive Director of the Met's Lindemann Young Artist Program and the Lafont Competition, and Francesca Zambello, Artistic Director of the Washington National Opera. Musical preparation for this concert was by Benedict Jourdois and Ben Sanford. The stage director was Sarah Myers, and the stage managers were Margot Mayer-Mowell and Hester Warren-Stein. For the Lafont competition, the chairman is Anne Klein-Pohenka, the president is Lara Marcon, the executive director is Melissa Wegner, the associate director is Natalie Burrows, and the administrator is Elliot Page. The national advisor is Lisette Oropesa. Once again, if you'd like more information about the Lafont competition and our grand finalists, go to metopera.org/competition. The music producer for this pre-recorded broadcast is John Kurzweil. The broadcast engineers, Christopher Graham and Ed Hartley. Our senior radio producer and editor is Ellen Keel. And the show producer is Christine Goss, with producers William Berger and Natalie Renfro. We had production assistance from Rachel Gerby and Yolanda Williams. The live broadcast manager is Geza Kudlak. The executive producer is Mia Bongiovanni. The Metropolitan Opera's principal guest conductor is Daniele Rustioni. The Jeanette Lerman Neubauer music director is Yannick Nézet-Séguin. And the Maria Minetti Schrem general manager is Peter Gelb. The 2025-26 season of Metropolitan Opera broadcasts is sponsored by the Robert K. Johnson Foundation, with generous long-term support from the Annenberg Foundation and Grow at Annenberg, the Cornelia T. Bailey Foundation, the Neubauer Family Foundation, the Vincent A. Stabile Endowment for Broadcast Media, and through contributions from listeners worldwide. Thanks so much for joining us today to hear some of the brightest opera stars of tomorrow. I'm Deborah Lou Harder, and this is the Robert K. Johnson Foundation Metropolitan Opera International Radio Network.
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3: Well, good evening. Welcome to our Monday evening together. It's Weeknights with David. I'm your host, David Sinkis. Thanks for being here with me, sharing your time, enjoying this music. Starting a little late here. We were enjoying the Metropolitan Opera's Lafont Competition Finals.

Obviously, rising opera stars that we'll hear in the future. We had a chance to let you enjoy that. And those were the finals, the finalists here. And we're going to start off here. I'm here with you from around now till midnight, of course, as always. I have a little short evening masterwork for us to kick off this 8 o'clock, short 8 o'clock hour for us. And then we'll enjoy some music from Haydn, a concerto for flute, oboe, and strings. And then the 10 o'clock hour, I have Arnold Schoenberg's Transfigured Night, of course. So let's kick off this 8 o'clock hour, this midway through here, with music from Franz Joseph Haydn. This is his concerto for flute, oboe, strings, and two horns, number 5 in F major. Jean-Pierre Rampal on the flute, with Pierre Perlot on the oboe, Janos Rolla in the Franz Liszt Chamber Orchestra. Haydn wrote a set of 5 concertos, originally for 2 instruments that are commonly performed and recorded using a flute and an oboe, which is going to hear, and soloist, accompanied by strings and horns. Here's one of them, of course. It's written in 1786-87 for King Ferdinand IV of Naples. It was composed for, as I mentioned, the 18th century hurdy-gurdy instrument combined with miniature organ pipes. Because the original instrument is obsolete, the solo parts are adapted, of course, for flute and oboe, as I mentioned. So we're going to enjoy it, the concerto for flute, oboe, strings, and two horns, number 5 in F major, from Franz Joseph Haydn. Jean-Pierre Rampal on the flute, Pierre Perlot oboe, Janos Rolla in the Franz Liszt Chamber Orchestra. As we're kicking off our Monday evening, welcome once again. Let's enjoy the music.

0: Concerto for Flute, Oboe, Strings, and Two Horns, number 5 in F major from Franz Joseph Haydn, Jean-Pierre Rampal on the flute, Pierre Perlot, Oboe, Janos Roll, and the Francis Chamber Orchestra, as we enjoyed our mini evening masterwork, the first of our evening's masterworks. That's the mini coming up. We'll have Arnold Schoenberg's Transfigured Night. That's the 10 o'clock hour, the second of our evening's masterworks. Of course, you can only hear your evening's masterworks right here on Weeknights with David. 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All right, quick break. Stay right there. Enjoy these messages. On the other side, music from George Friedrich Handel.
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2: 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I'm the Director of Orchestras at the University of New Mexico. 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
3: All right, music from George Friedrich Handel as we're just about closing out this shortened first hour here on our Monday, this 27th of April. I have the harp concerto in F major, Ossian Ellis on the harp with Granville Jones and the Philharmonica of London performing.

Harp Concerto in F Major from George Friedrich Handel. Ossian Ellis on the harp with Granville Jones and the Philomusica of London. 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

of your weekends on Saturday afternoons and Sunday mornings with the Sacred Hours. Come celebrate with Amy and Kathleen at Susan's Fine Wine and Spirits in Santa Fe on Thursday, July 30th, coming up here in a couple of days from 3 to 5 p.m. Stop by for happy hour and congratulate them on their new roles, the voices and music you know and love with New Times on KHFM. All right, on our way to the 9 o'clock hour, a little music from Maurice Ravel here, the Serenade Grotesque with Grant Johannesson on the piano.

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1: Well, hey there. Welcome back to our Monday evening and this 9 o'clock hour. It's Weeknights with David. I'm your host, David Sinkus. Appreciate you being here, of course, sharing your time, enjoying this music. Something on your mind you want to reach out, you can reach me at david@khfm.org. All right, kicking off the hour with music from Richard Strauss, the Der Rosenkavalier Concert Suite, of course, five-movement suite. It's obviously from his opera, Der Rosenkavalier, Opus 59. Lorne Mazel, leading the Bavarian Radio Symphony Orchestra.

0: Der Rosen Cavalier Concert Suite from Richard Strauss, of course, from his five movement suite here, Music from the Opera, Opus 59. This is from 1945. Strauss living from 1864 to 1949. Lorne Mazel and the Bavarian Radio Symphony Orchestra as we make our way through the 9 o'clock hour on this 27th day of July here, kicking off our week. 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All right, a quick break. Stay right there. The Romanza for Cello and Orchestra from Raphon Williams comes right up. Julian Lloyd Webber on the cello with Sir Neville Mariner and the Academy of St. Martin in the Fields. Stay with me.
1: 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Madama Butterfly is the tragic tale of a girl who falls in love with an American sailor. 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

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Hey, Turn Up the Opera is back for 2026. 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Congratulations go out to Judith, who won tickets to this past weekend's opening of Handel's Rodelinda. It's not too late to enter to win a pair of tickets to attend opening night of the American premiere of Tobias Picker's Lily Alba. Alongside me, David Sinkus, enter at our website. 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All right, music from Dietrich Buxtehude now, his Trio Sonata No. 2 in G Major, Opus 1, No. 2 of 7. From this 1696 collection, of course. Five-movement piece here from Buxtehude, living from circa 1637 to 1707. John Holloway on the violin with Jaap der Linden on the viola da gamba and Lars Ulrich Mortensen on the harpsichord.

0: Trio Sonata number 2 in G major from 1696 from Dietrich Buxtehude, 2 of 7 of opus 1. John Holloway violin, Jaap der Linden, Viola da Gamba, Lars Ulrich Mortensen harpsichord, making our way through this 9 o'clock hour here on this Monday, kicking off the week for us here as we get ready to close out this month of July. 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On our way to that second evening masterworks, we'll enjoy Arnold Schoenberg's Transfigured Night coming up, 10 o'clock hour. Quick break, stay with me. The Symphony in A Major, Opus 2, Number 4, from Ignaz Holzbauer. Michi Gegg and the Orfeo Baroque Orchestra performing.
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Symphony in A Major, Opus 2, Number 4, from Ignaz Holzbacher, Michigig, and the Orfeo Baroque Orchestra. 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We had a shortened evening masterwork in the 8 o'clock hour, but a full-fledged one here. Coming up to the 10 o'clock hour, I have Arnold Schoenberg's Transfigured Night, Orpheus Chamber Orchestra performing here. 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Stay close. 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
2: The Santa Fe Opera's 2026 season features Puccini's Madama Butterfly, the story of a Japanese girl who sacrifices her heritage for the American dream only to find tragedy at the hands of an American naval officer. Mozart's The Magic Flute is a fantastical quest to save a princess full of enchanting characters and daring trials. Tchaikovsky's Eugene Onegin tells the story of unbridled passion, devastating heartbreak, and unspoken regret. A new production of Handel's Rodelinda presents a timeless tale of shadowy political intrigue and ultimately redemption. And the American premiere of Tobias Picker's Lili Elba, the true story of a Danish painter who became one of the first to undergo gender affirmation surgery nearly a century ago. Tickets are available at the opera's website, santafeopera.org, or 505-986-5900, Monday through Saturday, 9 a.m. to 5 p.m.
3: Oh, hey there. Welcome back to our Monday evening and this 10 o'clock hour. It's Weeknights with David. I'm your host, David Sinkus. Really appreciate you being here with me, sharing your time, of course, enjoying this music. Just tuning in, you're lucky. Time for the second of our evening's Masterworks. I hope you're ready, you're comfortable, have your favorite beverage. We're going to enjoy Arnold Schoenberg's Transfigured Night, the Orpheus Chamber Orchestra performing. Transfigured Night, Opus 4, string sextet in one movement, composed by Schoenberg in 1899. Composed in just 3 weeks, it's considered his earliest important work. Inspired by Richard Demmel's poem of the same name and by Schoenberg's strong feelings upon meeting his future wife, who was the sister of his teacher, Alexander von Zemlinsky. Schoenberg and Zemlinsky married in 1901. The movement can be divided into five distinct sections, which refer to the five stanzas of Demmel's poem. However, there are no unified criteria regarding movement separation. It did premiere on March 18th of 1902, and we're going to enjoy it right now. The Transfigured Night from Arnold Schoenberg, Orpheus Chamber Orchestra performing as we kick off the 10 o'clock hour here on our Monday with the second of our evening's Masterworks.

Transfigured Night from Arnold Schoenberg, Orpheus Chamber Orchestra performing, as we just enjoyed the second of our evening's masterworks here on our Monday evening. You can, of course, see masterworks each weeknight, Monday through Friday, in the 8 and 10 o'clock hours, right here and only here on Weeknights with David. 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

0: classical music in New Mexico. All right, a quick break, some important messages for you. Take a listen, and then on the other side, music from Johann Stamitz. Stay right there.
1: 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So he's seeing all these different spices. Maybe he's in and out of different shops. He's like kind of exploring the area.
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Heard some music from Rossini, the overture to his Il Signor Bruschino, The Accidental Son. It's one act of farcical opera from Rossini, first performed in Venice in 1813. Gianluigi Galimetti and the Stuttgart Radio Symphony Orchestra performing.

The overture to Gioacchino Rossini's Il Signor Prunino, Gianluigi Galimetti and the Stuttgart Radio Symphony Orchestra as we are making our way through the final minutes of this 10 o'clock hour right here on our Monday, this 27th day of July. 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We are your home for classical music in New Mexico. All right, the 11 o'clock hour upon us already. Music from Heinrich Bieber kicks off that 11 o'clock hour, so stay right there. Right now, music from Gaspar Casado, A Danza, Rick Kliegel cello, Bernd Glemser piano.

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1: Well, hey there. Welcome back to our Monday evening and our final hour here, this 11 o'clock hour, closing out this 27th day of July, kicking off the week. It's Weeknights with David. I'm your host, David Singers. Appreciate you being here, of course, sharing your time, enjoying this music. Kick final hour right now with music from Heinrich Bieber, his Partia number 7, the final of 7 of the collection, his famous collection from 1696. Jean Lemann and Tafelmusik performing.

0: Partita number 7 of 7 from his Harmonia collection. Heinrich Bieber, that is, from 1696. This is piece in C minor. Bieber living from 1644 to 1704 here. As we kick off, I've kicked off our final hour, this 11 o'clock hour on our Monday. Jean Lamont and Tafel Music performing here. 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Hey, we're your home for classical music in New Mexico. Quick break, stay right there. Music from Franz Schubert coming right up.
1: 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I'm Kerry Frumkin. 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
3: the story of a Japanese girl who sacrifices her heritage for the American dream only to find tragedy at the hands of an American naval officer. Mozart's The Magic Flute is a fantastical quest to save a princess full of enchanting characters and daring trials. Tchaikovsky's Eugene Onegin tells the story of unbridled passion, devastating heartbreak, and unspoken regret. A new production of Handel's Rodelinda presents a timeless tale of shadowy political intrigue and ultimately redemption. And the American premiere of Tobias Picker's Lili Elba, the true story of a Danish painter who became one of the first to undergo gender affirmation surgery nearly a century ago. Tickets are available at the opera's website, santafeopera.org, or 505-986-5900, Monday through Saturday, 9 a.m. to 5 p.m.
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0: All right, music now from Franz Schubert to continue. The Piano Sonata in A Minor with Andras Schiff on the piano. It's one of his major pieces for piano Schubert did, of course, that he composed, three-movement piece, in response to an illness he was going through, sort of, from 1823. The Piano Sonata in A Minor from Franz Schubert, Andras Schiff on the piano.

0: Piano Sonata in A Minor from Franz Schubert from 1823. Andras Schiff on the piano. As we're almost out of time here on our Monday evening, this 11 o'clock hour, listener supported, 95.5 KHFM Classical Public Radio, your home for classical music in New Mexico. Quick break. Stay right there. Enjoy the messages. Music from Justin Holland, his Romeo and Juliet. Gigi on the guitar right after the break.
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Romeo and Juliet from Justin Holland, obviously. Playing Shakespeare's play. 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You have been listening to Weeknights with David. I'm your host, David Sinkus. Appreciate you being here, of course, sharing your time, enjoying the music. We'll do it all again tomorrow. We'll start at 8, of course, because we get a chance to enjoy that Santa Fe Chamber Music Festival broadcast, those awesome broadcasts coming up here. A few more weeks of that. So we'll start at 8. I'll be with you from 8 to midnight with our evening's masterworks there in that 8 o'clock hour and the 10 o'clock hour, as always. Hey, stay right there. Peter Van de Graaff takes you into your overnight. If you want to start your day off right, 6 a.m. weekday mornings with Tanya Cole. 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
1: This is Peter Van de Graaff speaking. It's quite a remarkable thing to hear a full orchestra performing a work written for violin and piano by Niccolo Paganini, a real showpiece when there's just one violinist, but boy, try putting a whole section together, and it's very impressive. We'll get to that in a bit. First, though, this, Perpetual Motion by the American composer Coleridge Taylor Perkinson.

Tahiro Whittington Cello, and that comes from the Black Folk Song Suite, or Lamentations, by Coleridge Taylor Perkinson. That is the Perpetual Motion. Listen now to the St. Louis Symphony Orchestra show off their first violin section, Leonard Slatkin, the conductor, in this arrangement for full orchestra of the Moto Perpetuo, Perpetual Motion, by Niccolo Paganini.

Perpetual Motion of Niccolò Paganini, played by the St. Louis Symphony Orchestra, conducted by Leonard Slatkin. This is music now by a rival of Paganini named Louis Spohr. He wrote a lot of violin concertos, including a couple that were never published, so there's no number attached to them. This is one of those, the Violin Concerto in E Minor by Spohr with Ulf Hirscher and the Berlin Radio Symphony.

I don't know why that was never published. A very fine piece by Louis Spohr, his violin concerto in E minor, unnumbered. Ulf Hilscher, violin, Berlin Radio Symphony, and conductor Christian Fröhlich. Here is a song by a contemporary of Louis Spohr named Karl Löwe, O meine Blumen, O my flowers.

Gabriela Rosmanit was the soprano, Court Garvin, joining her at the piano. One of the many songs, hundreds of songs, by Karl Löwe, O meine Blume, O my flowers. Now we have a suite drawn from one of the Ring Cycle operas by Richard Wagner, the opera that opens the set, Das Rheingold, the Gold of the Rhine. Here is Philippe Jordan conducting the Paris Opera Orchestra.

An orchestral suite drawn from the first of the four Ring Cycle operas by Richard Wagner called Das Rheingold, the Gold of the Rhine. That was the Paris Opera Orchestra, conducted by Philippe Jordan. This is an arrangement of one of the great songs of Robert Schumann, Du bist wie eine Blume, You Are Like a Flower. It's arranged for cello and piano here, Christian-Pierre La Marca, cello, and Jean-Frédéric Neuberger, piano.

0: That is one of the songs that comes from the cycle Myrten by Robert Schumann, which he wrote for his wife Clara as a wedding present. Du bist wie eine Blume, you are like a flower.
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0: Interesting work here by a 19th century black composer born in New Orleans who lived in and worked in France successfully. His name is Edmond Dédé. We listen to the Hot Springs Music Festival Orchestra, Richard Rosenberg, the conductor, and this is called The Mephisto Mask, referring to the devil.

Rosenberg and the Hot Springs Music Festival Orchestra with the Mephisto Mask by the, well, American-born but later French composer, Edmond Dédé. I'm Peter Van de Graaff. Here is a violin sonata by a violinist composer of the Italian Baroque named Giuseppe Tartini. It's known as the Devil's Trill, and composer Tartini had a dream where the devil came to him playing a magical and wild tune. The composer woke up, wrote down what he remembered from the dream, and turned it into this with La Pietà and Angèle Dubois.

La Pietà and violinist Angèle Dubois with the Devil's Trill Sonata by Giuseppe Tartini. Also from the Italian Baroque comes this by Tommaso Vitali, his Chacun. Michala Petri with Lars Hannibal, lute.

Michela Petri, recorder, and Lars Hannibal, lute, the Chacun by Tommaso Vitali. Here is Little Gigue, a dance from the Italian Baroque. It's by a composer named Tommaso Albinoni.

Paul Nemeth conducted that Gig by Tommaso Albinoni. Here's a suite from a ballet by Sergei Prokofiev. For some reason, this ballet has never caught on. It was the very last ballet written by Prokofiev based on folk tales from the Ural Mountains. It's called The Tale of the Stone Flower, completed just before he died, 1953. Nema Yervi conducts here the Philharmonia Orchestra and music of Prokofiev.

although he was one of the greatest ballet composers. We think of Romeo and Juliet and Cinderella first and foremost. Sergei Prokofiev wrote a few ballets which have never stayed in the repertoire at all, and that is one of them. Some rarely heard music of Prokofiev, although written late in life. That was the suite from The Tale of the Stone Flower, and Neeme Järvi conducted that recording with Philharmonia Orchestra. This is from one of those great and famous ballets by Sergei Prokofiev, Romeo and Juliet. The scene, Morning on the Street, a street scene. And Prokofiev transcribed this for solo piano, and that's how we hear it now with pianist Vera Gornostayeva.

0: heard in the composer's own transcription for solo piano, the scene, the street scene from Romeo and Juliet by Sergei Prokofiev, played by Vera Gornostayeva.
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0: I have a couple of pieces for cello here for you. I'm Peter Van de Graaff, and the first piece is by a French composer named Fabien Waxman, W-A-K-S-M-A-N, and it's called Replica. Christian-Pierre Lamarca is the cellist here.

Music by French composer Fabien Waxman, Replica, the title of that piece, with Jean-Frédéric Neuberger, piano, and Christian-Pierre Lamarca playing the cello. We're going to get back to them later on with a very interesting arrangement of the slow movement of Clara Schumann's piano concerto arranged for cello and piano. Mstislav Rostropovich is the cellist here with the Moscow Philharmonic, Gennady Rostestvensky, the conductor. The Adagio with Variations by Ottorino Respighi.

Music by Ottorino Respighi, the Adagio with Variations, performed by cellist Mstislav Rostropovich and the Moscow Philharmonic. The conductor was Gennady Rostyestvensky. Here, arranged for cello and piano, is the cradle song from the album Leaves by Robert Schumann. Emmanuel Bertrand is the cellist.

First of a few pieces from the Schumann family we'll be hearing, and that with Emmanuel Bertrand, cellist, and pianist Pascal Amoyel. It comes from the album Leaves, and it was the cradle song. We'll get to Robert Schumann's Piano Concerto in A minor in just a few minutes, but first this interesting transcription for cello and piano of the Romance, the second movement, from Clara Schumann's Piano Concerto, which she wrote when she was just a teenager. Christian-Pierre Lamarca is the cellist and Jean-Frédéric Neuberger the pianist.

an occasion it was when that music was first performed. It comes from the Piano Concerto by Clara Schumann. She wrote that when she was about 15, 16 years old, and gave the premiere of that piece when she was 16 with the Leipzig Gewandhaus Orchestra and Felix Mendelssohn conducting. From that concerto, we heard the slow movement only. That's all that was arranged from that work. And Christian-Pierre Lamarca was the cellist with Jean-Frédéric Neuberger, pianist. From there we go to her husband's piano concerto in A minor. Here is Alfred Rendel and the Vienna Philharmonic, conducted by Sir Simon Rattle.

That beloved music of Robert Schumann, his piano concerto in A minor, the only such piece that he composed. He was a wonderful pianist early in his life before he injured a finger. Alfred Rendel was the pianist in that recording, joined by the Vienna Philharmonic Orchestra. The conductor was Sir Simon Rattle. As a range for accordion, here's a harpsichord piece, a musette by Louis-Claude Daquin of the French Baroque.

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0: for the harpsichord.
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0: Concerto Italiano performs this Sinfonia in D by Alessandro Stradella.

Sinfonia in D by Alessandro Stradella, conducted by Rinaldo Alessandrini. Here is a little Sinfonia in D by an Italian composer from the Baroque era, best known for his operas, but now quite forgotten. Giovanni Porta is his name, and this is the ensemble La Serenissima.

Simon Mundy playing the trumpet with La Serenissima, conducted by Adrian Chandler. That is music by the Italian Baroque composer Giovanni Porta, Sinfonia in D. And this is also from the Italian Baroque. Tommaso Albinoni wrote this little dance marked Adagio.

from the Dances for Five by Tommaso Albinoni. That is a dance marked adagio, or very slowly. And it's a performance by Savaria Symphony and Paul Nemeth. This is a very famous work of Nikolai Rimsky-Korsakov, inspired by the 1001 Arabian Nights. It tells the story of the wily Scheherazade, whose husband kills all of his wives after the wedding night, but she keeps him going by telling stories that he wants to hear the ending of, but they'd go on and on. Here it is, Scheherazade by Nikolai Rimsky-Korsakov, this recording with the Royal Philharmonic, conducted by Leopold Stokowski.

extended symphonic poem inspired by the 1001 Arabian Nights music of Nikolai Rimsky-Korsakov, and that is Scheherazade. That recording was by the Royal Philharmonic Orchestra. The conductor was Leopold Stokowski. A bit more by Rimsky-Korsakov. We have time for this little song called The Dream. It's sung by Alexei Martinov, tenor, with Aristote Constantinidi, piano.

0: Vision of a Dream. It's a song by Nikolai Rimsky-Korsakov. Alexei Martinov was the tenor.
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0: I'm Peter Van de Graaff, delighted to have the opportunity to share some music with you right now by a composer from the 18th century named Domenico Cimarosa, of course an Italian composer. His exact dates are 1749 to 1801. He was famous as one of the greatest opera composers in his day, and we're going to listen to an opera overture in just a couple minutes. He also wrote over 100 keyboard sonatas. And they're not sonatas in the sense of the Beethoven kind of sonatas, but very brief pieces that are quite simple to play, generally speaking. A few of them were arranged here for flute and guitar by James Galway and Kazuhito Yamashita, our two performers. Let's listen to the first of these sonatas by Cimarosa.

little sonata for keyboard originally by Domenico Cimarosa, played by James Galway and Kazuhito Yamashita in their own transcription. This is Peter Van de Graaff. We're going to listen to some music inspired by queens of different kinds. We have, first of all, a couple of overtures to operas about queens. And let's begin with this by Domenico Cimarosa called Artemisia, the Queen of Caria. It's a very little-known opera, to be sure. He was very prolific at writing operas. This is the Finlandia Sinfonia. Patrick Galois is the conductor.

reportedly that was the favorite opera by that composer, although it's never heard of. The composer was Domenico Cimarosa. He was very, very prolific, wrote more than 65 operas in his career. That was the overture to his opera Artemisia Regina di Caria, Artemisia the Queen of Caria, with the Finlandia Sinfonia directed by Patrick Galois. Another overture to another queenly opera. This is the overture to the Swedish opera by Franz Berwald of 19th century Sweden. It's called The Queen of Golconda. Ulf Björlund leads the Royal Philharmonic.

Ulf Bjørlund directed the Royal Philharmonic Orchestra in that overture to a very little-known opera by Swedish composer Franz Berwald. Although it certainly makes you want to hear the rest of the opera. It's called The Queen of Golconda. We have Haydn's The Queen Symphony coming up. This is a suite from The Faerie Queen by Henry Purcell after Shakespeare's Midsummer Night's Dream. We have the Folger Consort here.

That performance was by the Folger Consort and some music of Henry Purcell. It's actually based on, or loosely based on, Midsummer Night's Dream. It's called The Fairy Queen, and we heard a suite of four little dances from it. Entry Dance, Dance for the Followers of the Night, the Shakan, and finally, the Hornpipe. We hear another queenly piece, this also from The Fairy Queen of Purcell, the 16, led by Harry Christophers, performed the Dance for the Green Meadow.

Dance for the Green Men. Not sure what that means. From The Fairy Queen by Henry Purcell. Harry Christophers directed The 16. We've been hearing music inspired by queens of various kinds. This is one not inspired by, but subtitled The Queen Symphony, because this reportedly was the favorite symphony of Queen Marie Antoinette. Yes, the Queen of France. This is one of the so-called Paris Symphonies by Franz Joseph Haydn, who wrote a series of six symphonies for a concert series in Paris, and this is the fourth of those, known as La Reine, the Queen. It contains, as the second movement, a set of variations on a French folk tune. We have a recording which comes from a very special set with Philharmonia Hungarica, directed by Antal Dorati, who together made a groundbreaking set of recordings in the 70s of all the symphonies of Joseph Haydn. So from that collection, the 85th Symphony, The Queen, La Reine, by Haydn.

Said to be the favorite symphony by Queen Marie Antoinette of France, and so that has the subtitle La Reine, the Queen Symphony, by Joseph Haydn, his symphony number 85, one of the Paris symphonies, Philharmonia Ungarica and Antal Doradi. We have been hearing a lot of music inspired by, or in this case, a favorite of queens of various kinds. This is something written for Queen Elizabeth I, Queen Elizabeth's Galliard, by John Dowland. Now, he was a lutenist and composer. This is recorded here on the guitar. No, I beg your pardon, it is on the lute. A 1957 recording with Julian Bream.

0: That was Julian Bream playing on the lute. Some music by John Dowland, Queen Elizabeth's Galliard.
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0: 19th century France is where our music comes from. We have to begin a most interesting transcription for harp, violin, and organ of the Hymn to St. Cecilia by Charles Gounod. Franz Hauck, organ, Johanna Meyer, harp, Samson Gonashvili, violin.

Ilya, Franz Hauck, organ, Johanna Meyer, harp, Samson Gonashvili, violin. We're in 19th century France here. We have as a featured work a symphony in C by Georges Bizet, but right now a suite for flute and orchestra by Benjamin Godard, who is known for this and for one excerpt from his opera Jocelyn, a lullaby. But here is the suite for flute by Godard with Edward Beckett's flute, London Festival Orchestra, conductor Ross Popel.

That is music by a 19th century French composer, now quite forgotten except for that piece, and an excerpt from an opera he wrote called Jocelyn. The opera is, the excerpt, I should say, is a lullaby. In fact, Bing Crosby once recorded that lullaby by this composer with Yasha Heifetz's violin. But this man's name is Benjamin Godard. And that was the Suite for Flute and Orchestra, Allegretto, Idylle, and Waltz. The flutist was Edward Beckett, London Festival Orchestra, Ross Pobel, the conductor. Just a moment, we have more 19th century French music by a 17-year-old composer. This is by Jules Massenet, who was a great opera composer principally, but he also wrote a fair amount of other pieces, including some piano works. And this is from his 10 genre pieces. It's the last of them, the Carillon, Aldo Ciccolini piano.

Carillon by Massenet with Aldo Ciccolini piano. This is now a symphony by a 17-year-old Georges Bizet, who was studying with Charles Gounod when he wrote this work. It's the Symphony in C Major. Veronika Dudarova leads the Moscow Symphony Orchestra.

That was music by Georges Bizet, written when he was all of 17 years old and a pupil of Charles Gounod. His symphony in C major. The performance was by Veronika Dudarova and the Moscow

Good morning. I am Tanya Cole. It is Tuesday. This is listener-supported 95.5 KHFM, classical public radio streaming online at khfm.org. And coming up in the first half hour this morning is a chaconne and a string quartet. But right now, we will hear a Viennese Caprice. It's opus number 2 by Fritz Kreisler. Maria Dueñas plays the violin with Rafael Fayat on guitar. And today is the 28th day of July.

0: The guitar playing of Rafael Fayat with violinist Maria Dueñas. They performed a work by Fritz Kreisler, Viennese Caprice, Opus Number 2. 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
2: Happy Tuesday. I'm KOAT7 Weather Chief Meteorologist Byra Morton. Scorching hot temperatures out there for today, with a high of 100 for Albuquerque and 93 in Santa Fe. Take it slow and easy. Drink lots of water. Don't leave the pets or kids in the cars. There will be a chance of some scattered showers and thunderstorms in the afternoon and evening. If you hear thunder, take cover and get inside and always avoid the arroyos, ditches, and water-covered roads. Tonight, a chance of showers and thunderstorms early. Otherwise, a mild to warm night. 72 the low for Albuquerque and 66 in Santa Fe. Wednesday, another sizzler out there with 99 Albuquerque, 91 in Santa Fe. A chance of late-day showers and thunderstorms. And for Thursday, hot temperatures with a chance of a shower, thunderstorm, 100 Albuquerque and 91 in Santa Fe. Stay cool and have a wonderful week. 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

0: Philippe Herwegge led the orchestra of Chapelle Royale for Jean-Philippe Rameau's Chaconne. And I'm Tanya Cole. Good morning. Thanks for joining me. It's 95.5 KHFM, and we are turning up the opera again. It's back for 2026. And in partnership with the Santa Fe Opera, we invite you to tailgate with us on opening nights with wine tastings from Vivac Winery. There is one remaining opening night. It is this Saturday for the U.S. premiere of Tobias Picker's Lili Elba. And congratulations go out to Judith. She won tickets for this past weekend's opening of Handel's Rodelinda. It is not too late to enter to win a pair of tickets to this coming opening night of Lili Elba alongside KHFM host David Sinkis. Just enter at our website. 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Coming up very shortly, we'll hear music of Beethoven. Stay with us.
1: The love-struck Nemorino will try anything to win the heart of Adina. Luckily for him, a doctor is selling a potion which he claims will instantly make her fall in love. 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
4: 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Grammy-winning baritone Will Liverman sings Mahler's Songs of a Wayfarer, and Robert Owen's Mortal Storm, a setting of five poems by Langston Hughes. Nicholas Damarazza plays Ravel and Scriabin in a solo piano recital, and cellist Peter Wiley and pianist Anna Polonsky give a duo recital featuring music by Beethoven and Mendelssohn. Tickets and information by phone at 505-982-1890 or online at santafechambermusic.org. 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

0: A recording by the Cyprus String Quartet of Beethoven's String Quartet in F Major, Opus 135. And it was the last major work that he completed in his lifetime. It was written and finished in October of 1826. He died the following year. I'm Tanya Cole. It's 95.5 KHFM. Here is the weather forecast from KOAT.
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2: Happy Tuesday. I'm KOAT 7 Weather Chief Meteorologist Byron Moore. Scorching hot temperatures out there for today with a high of 100 for Albuquerque and 93 in Santa Fe. Take it slow and easy. Drink lots of water. Don't leave the pets or kids in the cars. There will be a chance of some scattered showers and thunderstorms in the afternoon and evening. If you hear thunder, take cover and get inside and always avoid the arroyos, ditches, and water-covered roads. Tonight, a chance of showers and thunderstorms early. Otherwise, a mild to warm night. 72 the low for Albuquerque and 66 in Santa Fe. Wednesday, another sizzler out there with 99 Albuquerque, 91 in Santa Fe. A chance of late-day showers and thunderstorms. And for Thursday, hot temperatures with a chance of a shower, thunderstorm, 100 Albuquerque and 91 in Santa Fe. Stay cool and have a wonderful week. 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
4: the Santa Fe Opera. The Santa Fe Opera's 2026 season features Puccini's Madama Butterfly, the story of a Japanese girl who sacrifices her heritage for the American dream only to find tragedy at the hands of an American naval officer. Mozart's The Magic Flute is a fantastical quest to save a princess full of enchanting characters and daring trials. Tchaikovsky's Eugene Onegin tells the story of unbridled passion, devastating heartbreak, and unspoken regret. A new production of Handel's Rodelinda presents a timeless tale of shadowy political intrigue and ultimately redemption. And the American premiere of Tobias Picker's Lili Elba, the true story of a Danish painter who became one of the first to undergo gender affirmation surgery nearly a century ago. Tickets are available at the opera's website, santafeopera.org, or 505-986-5900, Monday through Saturday, 9 a.m. to 5 p.m.
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that work entitled Todos Tus, meaning all yours, written by Polish composer Henryk Gorecki and sung there by the King's Singers. 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

A recording by Fretwork of a piece entitled Browning by Welsh composer Elway Bevan, said to have been a student of Thomas Tallis. I am Tanya Cole. Thanks for joining me this morning. It is 95.5 KHFM, classical public radio, where we play the music you love.

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0: food for the spring and summer nesting season. On the west side at 10701 Corrales Road. Hi there, this is 95.5 KHFM. I'm Tanya Cole, and we have some special music this hour as a dedication to Antonio Vivaldi and Johann Sebastian Bach. They both happened to die on this very day, July the 28th, 9 years apart. Vivaldi first in 1741 and Bach in the year 1750. And these works are new to our library on this occasion, and they are meant to be pieces written by each of these composers, but the most sort of in memory, I don't know, funereal requiem type pieces. We will get to them right after we hear about the weather from head meteorologist at KUAT, Byron Morton.
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2: Happy Tuesday. I'm KOAT 7 Weather Chief Meteorologist Byron Morton. Scorching hot temperatures out there for today with a high of 100 for Albuquerque and 93 in Santa Fe. Take it slow and easy. Drink lots of water. Don't leave the pets or kids in the cars. There will be a chance of some scattered showers and thunderstorms in the afternoon and evening. If you hear thunder, take cover and get inside and always avoid the arroyos, ditches, and water-covered roads. Tonight, a chance of showers and thunderstorms early. Otherwise, a mild to warm night. 72 the low for Albuquerque and 66 in Santa Fe. Wednesday, another sizzler out there with 99 Albuquerque, 91 in Santa Fe. A chance of late-day showers and thunderstorms. And for Thursday, hot temperatures with a chance of a shower, thunderstorm, 100 Albuquerque and 91 in Santa Fe. Stay cool and have a wonderful week. 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
0: So this first work is a funeral service and what some have called one of Bach's most profound meditations on death. And some scholars suggest that it's one of his early works from the year 1711 and was on the occasion of the death of the rector at the Weimar School. It is Cantata 106 called Actus Tragicus. And Felix Prochaska leads the choir and orchestra of the Bach Guild. Of course, a composition of Johann Sebastian Bach.

0: Felix Prohaska led the choir and orchestra of the Bach Guild for Cantata No. 106, Actus Tragicus by Johann Sebastian Bach. And I'm Tanya Cole, and I am with you here at your home for classical music in New Mexico, 95.5 KHFM online at khfm.org. And there's some big news here. Starting in August, which is merely days away, Amy O'Brien moves to weekdays as your new midday host, Monday through Friday. And Kathleen Rich plays the soundtrack of your weekends on Saturday afternoons and Sunday mornings with the Sacred Hours. Come celebrate with Amy and Kathleen at Susan's Fine Wine and Spirits in Santa Fe this coming Thursday, July the 30th, from 3 to 5 in the afternoon. You can stop by for happy hour and congratulate them on their new roles. The voices and music you know and love with New Times right here on KHFM. And ahead is more somber music for the occasion of the passing of Bach and Vivaldi on this very day, July 28th. It is the Stabat Mater in F minor from Vivaldi. Stay with us.
1: It's one of the most electrifying and revolutionary works in the orchestral repertoire, Stravinsky's The Rite of Spring. 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I'm Lisa Simeone.
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0: Music by Vivaldi. That was Contralto Marie Nicole Lemieux with Jean Lemon leading Tafel music. And it was the Stabat Mater in F minor. And that work by Vivaldi was commissioned for the Church of Santa Maria della Pace in the year 1712 and is one of Vivaldi's earliest sacred works. So those two works that we heard were sort of in memory works of themselves, actually. I guess I should say not intended for that at the time, of course, but Vivaldi and Johann Sebastian Bach both died on this very day, July 28th. Vivaldi a little earlier in 1741, I believe, and Bach in 1750. However, they were both very close in age. They passed away 63 and 65. I think Bach was the 65-year-old. I'm Tanya Cole. Thanks for listening. It's 95.5 KHFM Classical Public Radio. Here is the weather forecast once again.
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2: Happy Tuesday. I'm KOAT7 Weather Chief Meteorologist Byra Morton. Scorching hot temperatures out there for today with a high of 100 for Albuquerque and 93 in Santa Fe. Take it slow and easy. Drink lots of water. Don't leave the pets or kids in the cars. There will be a chance of some scattered showers and thunderstorms in the afternoon and evening. If you hear thunder, take covering inside and always avoid the arroyos, ditches, and water-covered roads. Tonight, a chance of showers and thunderstorms early. Otherwise, a mild to warm night. 72 the low for Albuquerque and 66 in Santa Fe. Wednesday, another sizzler out there with 99 Albuquerque, 91 in Santa Fe. A chance of late-day showers and thunderstorms. And for Thursday, hot temperatures with a chance of a shower, thunderstorm, 100 Albuquerque and 91 in Santa Fe. Stay cool and have a wonderful week. 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

That piece entitled Song for the Lonely, written by William Grant Still. Alexa Still, she played the flute with Susan DeWitt playing piano. 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
1: Hi there. Good morning. Thanks for joining me. I'm Tanya Cole. And your morning Mozart is just ahead. I just want to talk about this a little bit. There's a giant, I don't know, it's almost like a mini lake that forms in the parking lot here outside the studios. And I have this great view of it. And there are so many dragonflies around it. It's actually been kind of cool that I can watch the dragonflies from the studio. And then I thought about, well, where did they get their names? And apparently it's from Old English. And the word dragon essentially referred to the mythical creature that we know, usually, you know, a large serpent or sea monster. And then there's another Old English word that refers to flying insects. So when you combine those words, you get dragonfly. And I guess that became a sort of standard name in the early 17th century. And they are found mostly in the tropics. And the immature dragonflies or nymphs are aquatic. And the crazy part about them, they can last up to 5 years in some species, but when they are adults, they live no longer than 2 months. Anyway, it's kind of fascinating to watch so many of them around. Also, here's kind of another thing about them. Supposedly, if they are flying low, it predicts rain. And if they are flying high, the weather will be calm and pleasant. And they're kind of flying both levels around here right now. So we'll see. We'll see what happens. Let's hear about what might happen with the weather forecast from Byron Morton at KYT.
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2: Happy Tuesday. I'm KOAT 7 Weather Chief Meteorologist Byron Morton. Scorching hot temperatures out there for today with a high of 100 for Albuquerque and 93 in Santa Fe. Take it slow and easy. Drink lots of water. Don't leave the pets or kids in the cars. There will be a chance of some scattered showers.

0: showers and thunderstorms in the afternoon and evening. If you hear thunder, take cover and get inside and always avoid the arroyos, ditches, and water-covered roads. Tonight, a chance of showers and thunderstorms early. Otherwise, a mild to warm night. 72 the low for Albuquerque and 66 in Santa Fe. Wednesday, another sizzler out there with 99 Albuquerque, 91 in Santa Fe. A chance of late-day showers and thunderstorms. And for Thursday, hot temperatures with a chance of a shower or thunderstorm. 100 Albuquerque and 91 in Santa Fe. Stay cool and have a wonderful week. 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
1: This morning's work by Mozart was composed in the year 1787, and it's actually an arrangement of an earlier work that he wrote about 5 years prior in 1782, his C minor serenade for wind octet. And at the time, wind serenades were often commissioned for specific outdoor events, and they were typically expected to be festive and light, diverting in character, entertaining. And it's unknown for which occasion he wrote that serenade, but it is thought that maybe he rearranged it to become a more memorable work, because a lot of times those light pieces are not as memorable. And this piece is quite a bit more serious. And this piece turned out to be a quintet. And it's in the key of C minor as well. It's crucial number 406. And we will hear it performed by the Califex Quintet. Here is your morning Mozart.

0: You just heard the Califax Reed Quintet perform Quintet in C minor, Kershal number 406. And that was your morning Mozart. And I'm Tanya Cole. I am your morning host here on your classical station, 95.5 KHFM. And Turn Up the Opera is back for this year, 2026. In partnership with Santa Fe Opera, we invite you to tailgate with us on opening nights with wine tastings from Vivac Winery. And congratulations go out to Judith. Judith won tickets to this past weekend's opening of Handel's Rodelinda. And this weekend, the opening is the American premiere, actually, of Tobias Picker's Lily Elba. And it is not too late to enter to win a pair of tickets to that last opening night, where you can attend alongside KHFM host David Sinkis. Just enter at our website. 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And find the Opera Lovers page under Listen and Watch. And good luck to you. Very soon, we will hear a Notturno for Strings by Antonín Dvořák. Stay with us.
1: An all-Beethoven program is in store for us as we head to the Copenhagen Concert Hall, home to the Danish National Symphony Orchestra. Antonello Monacorda will lead the orchestra in the Coriolanus Overture and the fateful Symphony No. 5. And Leif Ove Andsnes will be soloist in the energetic Piano Concerto No. 3. I'm Jan Weller. I hope you'll be listening.
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3: Hi, I'm Olga Kulchinska. I'm Ukrainian soprano, and I'm singing the role of Tatiana in Eugene Onegin in Santa Fe Opera Festival. 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

just heard Antonin Dvořák's Nocturno for Strings, Opus Number 40. Andre Previn led the LA Philharmonic for that recording. And next up, we will hear selections from the African Suite, written by Nigerian composer Fela Shawande. Paul Freeman leads Chicago Sinfonietta.

0: We just heard selections from Fela Sowande's African Suite, the first, second, and fifth movements from that. And I'm Tanya Cole. It's 95.5 KHFM. It's time to hear from Byron Morton one last time this morning from KOAT.
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2: Happy Tuesday. I'm KOAT 7 Weather Chief Meteorologist Byron Morton. Scorching hot temperatures out there for today with a high of 100 for Albuquerque and 93 in Santa Fe. Take it slow and easy. Drink lots of water. Don't leave the pets or kids in the cars. There will be a chance of some scattered showers and thunderstorms in the afternoon and evening. If you hear thunder, take cover and get inside and always avoid the arroyos, ditches, and water-covered roads. Tonight, a chance of showers and thunderstorms early. Otherwise, a mild to warm night. 72 the low for Albuquerque and 66 in Santa Fe. Wednesday, another sizzler out there with 99 Albuquerque, 91 in Santa Fe. A chance of late-day showers and thunderstorms. And for Thursday, hot temperatures with a chance of a shower, thunderstorm, 100 Albuquerque and 91 in Santa Fe. Stay cool and have a wonderful week. 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

That was pianist Franz von Rutte performing a song for pianoforte written by Gertruda Vandenberg. And she was the first female choir conductor and woman to publish a textbook on fundamentals of music theory in the Netherlands, and was only 9 years old when her first piece was published. Big news here at KHFM. Starting in August, days away from now, Amy O'Brien moves to weekdays as your new midday host, Monday through Friday. And Kathleen Rich plays the soundtrack of your weekends on Saturday afternoons, as well as Sunday mornings with the Sacred Hours. Come celebrate with Amy and Kathleen at Susan's Fine Wine and Spirits in Santa Fe on Thursday, July the 30th from 3 to 5 in the afternoon. Stop by for happy hour. And you can congratulate them on their new roles. The voices and music you know and love with New Times right here on KHFM.

Edvard Grieg's In the Hall of the Mountain King. Leonard Bernstein led the New York Philharmonic. And I am Tanya Cole, and this is 95.5 KHFM. We are your home for performance today. That starts momentarily.

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1: Early January 1924, George Gershwin was shooting some pool while Brother Ira flipped through a newspaper. A story caught his eye. Bandleader Paul Whiteman, organizing a concert in February, and had asked several composers to write a new piece for the occasion. And George Gershwin is at work on a brand new jazz concerto. This had somehow slipped George's mind. But the concert was just 6 weeks away, so within days, he was sketching out what would become his Rhapsody in Blue. From APM, American Public Media, this is Performance Today. I'm Valerie Kaler. We've got a virtuoso solo piano version of the Rhapsody in Blue. Clayton Stevenson plays for us later this hour.
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4: 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I'm Brent Stevens. 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
2: 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It's 95.5 KHFM. And thanks so much to Brent Stevens for the concert news, heard each and every weekday morning around this time. 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Yes, Friday is August, August the 1st. It's the Choreographer's Showcase. 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Just scroll down to News of the Arts. 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
1: 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I'm Valerie Kaler. Glad to have you along for today's musical adventures and discoveries. We'll start by touring Transylvania by way of some earthy folk music. Hungarian composer Sándor Veres was a student of both Béla Bartók and Zoltán Kodály, and he spent some time as Bartók's research assistant as well in ethnomusicology. The dances we're going to hear are not found folk music, but they sound like they could be. All the years he spent researching folk music left a mark, and the contours of melody, the slightly odd harmonies and janky rhythms have a Transylvanian accent. Veres wrote these dances in the late 1940s, the first three in Budapest, but the fourth he wrote while he was in exile after he decided not to return to Hungary. Music writer Raymond Tuttle said, "It's hard not to hear both defiance and a leave-taking in this music." From a concert in Budapest at the Franz Liszt Academy of Music, here are the four Transylvanian dances by Hungarian composer Sándor Veres. Nicholas Alstedt conducts the Budapest Festival Orchestra.

0: Transylvania is one of those regions of the world that has been claimed by various parties. The Kingdom of Hungary, the Austro-Hungarian Empire, Romania. Transylvanian music carries a blend of Hungarian, Romanian, and other influences. We just heard four Transylvanian dances written by Sándor Veres. He was born in Transylvania in 1907. And although he spent the first part of his life in Hungary, his latter years, from 1949 onward, were in Switzerland. He became a Swiss citizen shortly before he died in 1992. The performance we just heard came from the Franz Liszt Academy in Budapest, where Sándor Veres was both a student and later a teacher. Nicholas Alstedt conducted the Budapest Festival Orchestra. Four Transylvanian dances by Hungarian-born Swiss composer Sándor Veres. If you have a hankering to revisit those dances over the next month, swing by the PT page at yourclassical.org and click on Episodes, streaming audio for your listening pleasure. 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In a moment, celebrating women in Vatican City. 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
3: 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Alan Gilbert returns, playing violin in Mendelssohn's Octet and Arensky's Quartet, plus viola in a trio arrangement of Bach's Goldberg Variations, with violinist Jennifer Gilbert and cellist Paul Watkins. Grammy-winning baritone Will Liverman sings Mahler's Songs of a Wayfarer and Robert Owen's Mortal Storm, a setting of five poems by Langston Hughes. Nicholas Namaratza plays Ravel and Scriabin in a solo piano recital, and cellist Peter Wiley and pianist Anna Polonsky give a duo recital featuring music by Beethoven and Mendelssohn. Tickets and information by phone at 505-982-1890 or online at santafechambermusic.org. 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
0: In today's edition of Women Whose Names We Should Know But Probably Don't, may I present Ms. Amanda Meyer. She was born in Sweden in the 1850s. It was immediately obvious that she was musically gifted, initially with piano and violin, and later she added organ and cello to the mix. After just crushing it at the Music Academy in Stockholm, Amanda Meyer headed for Leipzig to study some more. Composition and violin were now her main areas of focus. She would study, practice, and compose by day, and by night she'd attend concerts or play chamber music with local Leipzig musicians and notable visitors like Brahms and Grieg. Those two fellows, by the way, heard some of her chamber music compositions and were big fans. They weren't alone. She won a lot of prizes for her music. In 1879, Amanda Meyer wrote a set of six pieces for violin and piano. She arranged them as a suite, but made it clear that they could be excerpted and rearranged as the performers chose. Violinist Misia Iannone Sebastianini and pianist Linda DiCarlo selected three movements for their performance at the Sala Assunta in Vatican City.

three movements of Amanda Meyer's Six Pieces for Violin and Piano. Violinist Misia Iannone Sebastianini and pianist Linda DiCarlo at the Sala Assunta in Vatican City for a concert celebrating International Women's Day. Two women performers and an all-woman lineup of composers. In a moment, who needs a backup band when you've got 88 keys?

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1: And it's right here on 95.5 KHFM. 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
0: We usually hear this next piece performed with a full orchestra.

Rhapsody in Blue by George Gershwin. It's rhapsodic, with thrilling interplay between the piano and the ensemble. Lots of memorable lines for every musician. I'll admit, though, sometimes I find it a little difficult to hear the piano soloists do their thing under all the incredible orchestration. So how about this? This time, we make the pendulum swing in the other direction. Strip away all the orchestration and hear the piano on its own. Let's drop in on a concert in Boston, Mass. Clayton Stevenson is all alone on stage playing a solo piano version of Rhapsody in Blue by George Gershwin.

Bom Alam, Balm for the Soul, written and performed by pianist Julien Brocal. It's one of a group of pieces that came out of improvisation during the pandemic. Sparse, contemplative, intimate. He gave that performance in the Olivier Music Barn at the Tippett Rise Art Center in Fishtail, Montana. Julien Brocal was, quote-unquote, discovered by Maria João Pires, who heard him play and became a champion of sorts, such a fan of his musicianship and sensitivity and what she calls his sense of poetry, she wanted to make sure he got the attention and the opportunities he deserved. Several years ago, Pires brought him with her to Tippett Rise. Its founder, Peter Halstead, said he was walking by the artist's residence and he heard this absolutely gorgeous reveille coming from the piano inside. He went in and asked Julien, "How have I never heard this reveille before? What is it?" And Julien said, "It's not reveille, it's me." Kind of gives you a sense of the atmosphere of Tippett Rise, the organic way things unfold there. Just lovely.

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0: The Kalevala is Finland's national epic poem. Over the course of nearly 23,000 verses, it tells the story of the creation of the world, as well as the adventures of gods and goddesses and heroes. The Kalevala was compiled in the 19th century, and it's had a lasting impact on Finnish literature and culture, and beyond. For example, J.R.R. Tolkien's Middle-earth is inspired by the Kalevala. There's also, naturally, a direct impact on Finnish composers, like Uno Klami. In the mid-1920s, Klami was living and studying in Paris when he checked out a copy of the Kalevala from the local library. Klami went on to compose multiple works about the Kalevala. He wrote several symphonic poems, even a ballet. His most popular piece he ever wrote is the Kalevala Suite, based on several stories from the epic. Let's hear his take on the beginning of that story. Here are the first two movements, the creation of the earth and the sprout of spring, from the Kalevala Suite by Uno Klami. Conductor Nicholas Collin, leading the Finnish Radio Symphony Orchestra.

0: The Kalevala is Finland's national epic, close to 23,000 verses, with a story of the creation of the world and a long series of heroic undertakings and adventures. Many Finnish composers have been inspired by the Kalevala, including 20th century composer Uno Klami. He wrote several pieces based on the epic, spent over a decade writing and finessing what would become his Kalevala suite. We just heard the first two movements from that suite, the creation of the earth and the sprout of spring. Conductor Nicholas Collin led the Finnish Radio Symphony Orchestra in concert at the Musiikkitalo in Helsinki. In a moment, a composer's spiritual residence. This is Performance Today from APM.
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0: Creative energy often comes from beyond the four walls that surround us at any moment. Maybe you found yourself in a different mind space when you're writing a poem or painting. Chickasaw composer Jared Impichaachaha Tate told me that when he sits down to do his work, he goes elsewhere.
3: When I'm composing, my spirit is back in the old woodlands of northern Mississippi where our homelands are. And the nature there is really quite epic and Olympic. I mean, the trees are huge. The weather, you can feel the air. It's very robust. The sunlight is incredible. You know, it's really quite an amazing feeling to be back in the homelands. And that's where I reside spiritually when I'm composing, no matter what work I'm composing. And it's just a source of spiritual strength. And that's how I tap into my ancestors.
0: That ancestral woodland inspired a new piece Tate wrote for the Dover Quartet called Abakoli Taloa, or Woodland Songs. He drew inspiration from specific animals in the woodland, animals so revered that the Chickasaw family clans are named after them: squirrel, woodpecker, deer, fish, and raccoon.
3: So I've got these animals who are, you know, they're all tiny, they're woodland animals, but their spirits to me are very big. And so I like to make a very theatric and dramatic representation of those animals and their souls.
0: Each movement of Tate's quartet is a musical depiction of a creature, highlighting both the traits of the animal and their characteristics as they relate to the respective family clans.
3: It begins with squirrel, and squirrel has a biting and a very furious type of a character to it. But it also has, you know, when squirrels are snuggly, they're really adorable and they're very, very snuggly. You know, you see them with their families and their kids. So they're multidimensional creatures for sure. And yes, I am absolutely tapping into those personality traits that everybody sees.

0: So you mentioned that your family's Raccoon Clan, the final movement of this suite of pieces, is Raccoon. Are there specific moments in that last movement that resonate with you particularly, that you feel best represent or exemplify the spirit of Raccoon?
1: Again, I'm romanticizing raccoons. So the very beginning is a very busy and crafty raccoon, for sure. And again, that's like, I'm a very busy body, and so I personally relate to that. So there's a lot of autobiographical writing that goes on in that.

0: also at the very end, when things calm down and then the strings build up, they're building into our traditional raccoon song. So the song comes in as full form with a quartet, and it's a little bluegrassy, and so it's got kind of like a fun character to it. But also, in Oklahoma, we've got a lot of bluegrass players. There's actually a lot of American Indians who play bluegrass, and so it is special to me because it is crafty, and then also at the very end, it does go into a full-blown raccoon song.
1: Hear the raccoon song after meeting the rest of the animals. Let's start at the very beginning with Fawnee, or Squirrel, the Dover Quartet in concert playing Abakoli Talowa, Woodland Songs by Jared Tate.

0: New music from Jared Impa Chaajaha Tate about the animals of his ancestral homelands. That was Abakoli Taloa, Woodland Songs. That final movement was Raccoon, beginning with a crafty, busy critter, ending with a traditional song from the Shawi Iksa, the raccoon family clan. Jared Tate wrote Woodland Songs for the Dover Quartet, and we heard them in concert at Shriver Hall in Baltimore, Maryland. When I talked with Tate, he told me that, yes, he's inspired by his native heritage and making music that shares those traditions with a broader audience. But he admits that something very simple also drives his compositional process.
1: We all like things that sound cool. And so you just got to keep the cool factor going as much as you possibly can. And so, you know, every time I listen to a great piece of music, when it's cool, and it doesn't matter what the style is or the approach or the mood. If it's cool, it's cool. And so I try to encourage myself, Jared, if you got a cool idea, lean into it and just make it as cool as humanly possible, because that's where we all connect at the end of the day.
0: So excited to share cool new music by Jared Tate in concert here on PT. The Dover Quartet have also recorded this music on their latest album called Woodland Songs.

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1: And I'm Kathleen Rich. I've enjoyed sharing Performance Today with you here on Listener Supported 95.5 KHFM. But I hope you continue with me, because coming up in the 11 o'clock hour, I have variations on an ancient Chinese melody, music of Beethoven, Nikolai Rimsky-Korsakov, and Vivaldi. So stay tuned.

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2: Hello again, I'm Kathleen Rich. I'm coming to you from the KHFM studios in my closet, and I hope you're having a lovely Tuesday morning. We'll start off the 11 o'clock hour with music of Chen Kuang, and this is his three variations on an ancient Chinese melody, played here by pianist Cheng Zhengyin.

Chen Zhongyin on piano with three variations on an ancient Chinese melody of modern composer Zheng Hong Wang. I'm Kathleen Rich, and this is listener-supported 95.5 KHFM Classical Public Radio, your home for classical music in New Mexico. Now we continue with King Stephen of Ludwig von Beethoven, performed here by Bela Trajos and the Nicholas Esterhazy Sinfonia.

0: Bele Drachos in the Nicholas Esterhazy Sinfonia in the King Stephen Overture of Ludwig von Beethoven. He wrote this as a commemorative work in 1811. It actually was an incidental set of music for a production honoring the founder of the Kingdom of Hungary, King Stephen I. He founded it in the year 1000. I'm Kathleen Rich. You can reach me at kathleen@khfm.org. 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

Donald Johannes and the Czechoslovak Radio Symphony Orchestra in a suite from Nikolai Rimsky-Korsakov's The Snow Maiden. 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Now we have a concerto for two violins in A minor of Antonio Vivaldi, played here by Rosemary Furness and Christopher Warren Green with the London Chamber Orchestra.

0: A concerto for two violins in A minor, RV 522 of Antonio Vivaldi, played here by Rosemary Furness and Christopher Warren Green, accompanied by the London Chamber Orchestra. I'm Kathleen Rich. 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

Grant Johannesson on piano with the hymn of glorification of Darius Milhaud. I'm Kathleen Rich, and if you are a business owner or know someone you think might be interested in sponsoring the classical music you love at KHFM, we'd be happy to welcome you to the KHFM family. 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

Andre Segovia on guitar with a jig from the cello suite number 3 of Johann Sebastian Bach. I'm Kathleen Rich. 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Coming up in the noon hour, we will have your lunch at the Pop, so stay tuned.

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1: Good afternoon. I'm Kathleen Rich. I'm coming to you on this Tuesday from my home studios here in Santa Fe. And it's 12 o'clock, so let's start your lunch at the Pops. And we'll begin with the Primrose Overture of George Gershwin, performed here by John McGlynn and the New Princess Theater Orchestra.

John McGlynn and the New Princess Theatre Orchestra in the overture to George Gershwin's musical Primrose. I'm Kathleen Rich. This is Lunch at the Pops here on Listener Supported 95.5 KHFM Classical Public Radio, your home for classical music in New Mexico. We now have the Peterson House and Finale from John Williams' score to the film Lincoln, and Williams is here conducting the Chicago Symphony Orchestra.

0: John Williams conducting the Chicago Symphony in the Peterson House and Finale, the last part of his score to the film Lincoln. I'm Kathleen Rich. You can reach me at kathleen@khfm.org. If you'd like to send an email, I'd love to hear from you. Coming up next on our Lunch of the Pops, we'll have a waltz.
1: 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I'm Carrie Frumkin. 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

Filip Boskovsky and the Vienna Johann Strauss Orchestra in the Artist's Life Waltz of Johann Strauss Jr. I'm Kathleen Rich. There's big news at KHFM starting in August, which is next week. I can't believe that. 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And I play the soundtrack of your weekends on Saturday afternoons and Sunday mornings with the Sacred Hours. Come celebrate with Amy and me and Alexis Corbin. She'll be there too at Susan's Fine Wine and Spirits in Santa Fe this Thursday, July 30th from 3 to 5. Stop by for happy hour and congratulate us on our new roles, the voices and music you know and love with New Times here on KHFM. Now on Lunch at the Pops, we have an arrangement of Astor Piazzolla's Oblivion played here by Take 3.

Take three with their arrangement of Astor Piazzolla's Oblivion. 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

0: Franz Waxman conducting at the Hollywood Bowl Pops in a live recording from September of 1963. His suite from the score to the film A Place in the Sun. I'm Kathleen Rich. 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

Burnett Dillon on trumpet, Malcolm Hamilton on harpsichord, and Grant Gershon conducting the Hollywood Chamber Symphony in Donald Fraser's arrangement of the Elliot Daniel theme song for the show I Love Lucy, but Fraser imagined it in the style of Henry Purcell. 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And this continues through August 18th. You can enjoy performances from one of the most distinguished chamber music festivals in the United States. Now on Lunch of the Pops, we have an arrangement of Herman Hubfeld's As Time Goes By, played here by Itzhak Perlman, with John Williams conducting the Boston Pops.

It's Uck Perlman with John Williams and the Boston Pops and an arrangement of Herman Hupfeld's As Time Goes By. I'm Kathleen Rich. 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Coming up in the 1 o'clock hour, we'll have your big one at 1. And today we have the Pathetique Symphony, or the Symphony No. 6 in B minor of Tchaikovsky. 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
1: Hello again, I'm Kathleen Rich, coming to you from my home studios here in Santa Fe. Hope your Tuesday afternoon is off to a great start. It's now time for your Big One at One, and today we have the Symphony No. 6 in B minor of Tchaikovsky. His final completed symphony, he wrote it between February and August of 1893, and he titled it the Passionate Symphony. I'm going to try to say this Russian word, Potecheskaya, which means passionate or emotional. However, it was translated into French as pathetic, meaning solemn or emotive. So not quite a literal transition. It had its premiere in St. Petersburg on October 28th, 1893, with Tchaikovsky himself conducting. It is performed here by Micha Pletnev and the Russian National Orchestra. Enjoy.

0: I hope you enjoyed today's presentation of The Big One at One. You just heard Mikhail Pletnev and the Russian National Orchestra in the Symphony No. 6 in B minor, the Pathetique Symphony of Tchaikovsky. His last completed symphony was written and premiered in 1893. I'm Kathleen Rich. You can reach me at kathleen@khfm.org. 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Coming up next, a theme and variations on harp.
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Claudia Antonelli on harp with a theme and variations of Francesco Pollini. I'm Kathleen Rich. 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Coming up in the 2 o'clock hour, we'll have your Oasis. 15 minutes of peaceful music to help you rest and unwind in the middle of your afternoon. So stay tuned.

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1: Good afternoon. I'm Kathleen Rich. I'm coming to you on this Tuesday from my home studios here in Santa Fe. It's 2 o'clock, which means it's time for your Oasis. We'll now provide 15 minutes of peaceful music to help you rest and unwind in the middle of your afternoon. And today we have a single piece, the Violin Sonata No. 1 in G minor of Johann Sebastian Bach, played here by violinist Vijay Gupta. Enjoy.

0: Vijay Gupta on violin with Your Oasis. I hope you enjoyed his playing the violin sonata number one in G minor of Johann Sebastian Bach and feel a little bit more rested and relaxed. Every Monday through Friday, we have Your Oasis at 2 p.m. A little, you know, respite from the busy world during your afternoons. I'm Kathleen Rich. You can reach me at kathleen@khfm.org. If you'd like to send an email, I'd love to hear from you. 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
4: the Santa Fe Opera. The Santa Fe Opera's 2026 season features Puccini's Madama Butterfly, the story of a Japanese girl who sacrifices her heritage for the American dream only to find tragedy at the hands of an American naval officer. Mozart's The Magic Flute is a fantastical quest to save a princess full of enchanting characters and daring trials. Tchaikovsky's Eugene Onegin tells the story of unbridled passion, devastating heartbreak, and unspoken regret. A new production of Handel's Rodelinda presents a timeless tale of shadowy political intrigue and ultimately redemption. And the American premiere of Tobias Picker's Lili Elba, the true story of a Danish painter who became one of the first to undergo gender affirmation surgery nearly a century ago. Tickets are available at the opera's website, santafeopera.org, or 505-986-5900, Monday through Saturday, 9 a.m. to 5 p.m.
5: Hello, this is Carmen Flores-Mansi, choral director of the Santa Fe Symphony Orchestra and Chorus, and director of music of the Cathedral Basilica of St. Francis of Assisi. 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

Christian Thielemann and the Philharmonia Orchestra in the overture, the first movement from the overture Scherzo and Finale in E major of Robert Schumann. I'm Kathleen Rich. Speaking of finales, KHFM's Turn Up the Opera is back for 2026. In partnership with the Santa Fe Opera, KHFM has been inviting you to tailgate with us every opening night with wine tastings from Vivac Winery. And there is one left, Lily Elba of Tobias Picker, happens this Saturday night. So stop by the tent. We'll be there from about 6 p.m. on. David Sinkis will be there. And say hi and have a tasting from Vivac Winery. For more information, go to khfm.org and find the Opera Lovers page under Listen and Watch. Now we continue with the Flute Sonata of Francis Poulenc, played here by Emily Bainan and Andrew West.

0: Emily Bainin and Andrew West with the Flute Sonata of Francis Poulenc. I'm Kathleen Rich. 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Coming up next, we'll have a romance of Carl Maria von Weber.
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Christian Lindbergh with Roland Pontonen in A Romance of Carl Maria von Weber. I'm Kathleen Rich, and if you're planning out the rest of your week, I hope you will schedule a little time to come join Amy O'Brien and me at Susan's Fine Wines and Spirits in Santa Fe this Thursday, July 30th from 3 to 5. Stop by for a happy hour and congratulate us on our new roles. Amy is moving to weekdays as your new midday host Monday through Friday, and I will switch to the weekends. I'll play the soundtrack of your weekend on Saturday afternoon and, of course, the Sunday morning sacred hour. So stop by 3 to 5 on Thursday and enjoy some time with us, the voices and music you know and love, with New Times on KHFM. Now we have a sonata in C major of Johannes Prenzl, played here by Ludwig Güttler with the Leipziger Bach Collegium.

Ludwig Göttler in the Leipziger Bach Collegium in a sonata in C major of Johannes Prinzl. I'm Kathleen Rich. 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And with that, my time is almost done. I've enjoyed sharing this day of music with you. I'll be back again tomorrow morning at 10 a.m., but there is more great music on the way. So stay tuned for Alexis Corbin. Have a lovely rest of your day, and thanks for listening.

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I'm Alexis Corbin stepping in and thanking Kathleen Rich for such a great midday of music. I especially enjoyed hearing Vijay Gupta performing the unaccompanied violin solo work of J.S.

Bach. Coming up in the first part of my show, there's Works on the Way of Brahms, and we'll start with Haydn and Yeno Yando performing Haydn's first piano sonata. If you're just tuning in, thanks for joining us. It's Tuesday, July 28th, 2026.

The piano sonata number 1 in G major of Joseph Haydn, Lleno Yando at the keyboard. And I'm Alexis Corbin at the KHFM board in the studios here with you. Thanks for tuning in, sharing some of your afternoon with me. Tomorrow morning, folks with families, young children, or, well, really just listeners of all ages who want a little introduction to choral music, whether you're in Santa Fe or not, I suppose, just as long as you're willing to go to Santa Fe, tomorrow at 11 a.m., there is a non-ticketed event being presented for children and families by the Santa Fe Desert Chorale. It's at the Genoveva Chavez Community Center in the community room tomorrow, Wednesday morning at 11 a.m. And I hear there are snacks and coloring pages as well. So that sounds fun. That's tomorrow. And they do want you to sign up for a space. So you can find that at the website, which is desertchorale.org. Coming up now, I have music of Brahms, the Adagio second movement of his violin concerto, and Anna Sophie Mutter performing with Herbert von Karajan leading the Berlin Philharmonic.

0: Anna-Sophie Mutter and the Berlin Philharmonic with Herbert von Karajan conducting the Adagio Second Movement of Brahms' Violin Concerto on listener-supported 95.5 KHFM. We've been around in New Mexico for a long time now. We are over 70 years old, but feeling as young as ever. And coming up next, we have a string quartet in its entirety composed by William Bolcom. So stay with us.
1: The love-struck Nemorino will try anything to win the heart of Adina. Luckily for him, a doctor is selling a potion which he claims will instantly make her fall in love. 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
3: 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This week, Alan Gilbert returns, playing violin in Mendelssohn's Octet and Arensky's Quartet, plus viola in a trio arrangement of Bach's Goldberg Variations, with violinist Jennifer Gilbert and cellist Paul Watkins. Grammy-winning baritone Will Liverman sings Mahler's Songs of a Wayfarer and Robert Owen's Mortal Storm, a setting of five poems by Langston Hughes. Nicholas Damarazza plays Ravel and Scriabin in a solo piano recital, and cellist Peter Wiley and pianist Anna Polonsky give a duo recital featuring music by Beethoven and Mendelssohn. Tickets and information by phone at 505-982-1890 or online at santafechambermusic.org. 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
0: We return now with a string quartet composed by William Bolcom. This particular quartet, written in 1988, veers away from the standard you might expect of four movements in a string quartet and instead gives us 17. And Bolcom uses a symmetrical arch form where sections 1 through 8 are mirrored in reverse by sections 10 through 17, and then right in the middle there, the keystone ninth movement. We hear the 17 short connected movements of William Bolcom's string quartet number 10, performed here by the Stanford String Quartet.

0: The Stanford String Quartet performing William Bolcom's String Quartet No. 10. William Bolcom is a living American composer and pianist and Pulitzer Prize medal winner as well. And that was his String Quartet No. 10. You know, speaking of musical Pulitzer Prize winners, New Mexico has one of our own, Raven Chacon, who was the very first indigenous musician to receive a Pulitzer Prize for music. And his film, Tiwe, which chronicled the entire day-long event last fall of his piece, Tiwe, which was built upon the map of Albuquerque with events going on from dawn to dusk in all locations all around the city. Well, that was turned into a film. It was shown at the Guild several times now. I believe every showing ended up being sold out. And so thanks to everyone who sent me little messages about spying me briefly in that film. I was so thrilled to be lucky enough to be one of the 200 people who were involved in playing that piece that day. As far as I know, there are no more upcoming performances, or I mean showings of the film, but I hear there's something in the works for the future. And when I find out more about it, about your next chance to see the film Tiwe, I will let you know. Coming up next, it's Music of Bach, right after this.
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2: Yat'e, I'm Renata Yazzi, Diné musicologist, pianist, and host of American Classical Voices. 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Even though I live in New York City, it's always lovely to stream KHFM online during my commute and hear music from folks like Connor Chi, a Navajo pianist, or Jared Tate, a Chickasaw symphonic composer.
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The piano partita number 2 in C minor of Johann Sebastian Bach was performed by Simona Dinnerstein, and we heard the second movement, Allemande. I'm Alexis Corbin, and I am just so happy to congratulate Jack, who won a pair of tickets to see the opening night of the American premiere of Tobias Picker's Lili Elba at the Santa Fe Opera this Saturday night alongside KHFM host David Sinkis. Now, if you're going to be there this Saturday night, find KHFM in the parking lot and enjoy wine from Vivac Winery. Chat with us, even take home some KHFM souvenirs. If you're there, I'll be delivering the pre-concert lectures in Stearin Hall 2 hours and 1 hour before the show as well. Would love to see you there. It is this Saturday night, the final opening night of this season at the Santa Fe Opera. 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

Salut d'amour, music composed by Edward Elgar, performed by violinist Binka Zuckerman, and the St. Louis Symphony Orchestra with Leonard Slatkin conducting. I'm Alexis Corbin, and at those times when you take stock of what matters in your life, then you could think about giving stock to KHFM, or bonds, or mutual funds. 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
2: 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This week, Alan Gilbert returns, playing violin in Mendelssohn's Octet and Arensky's Quartet, plus viola in a trio arrangement of Bach's Goldberg Variations, with violinist Jennifer Gilbert and cellist Paul Watkins. Grammy-winning baritone Will Liverman sings Mahler's Songs of a Wayfarer, and Robert Owen's Mortal Storm, a setting of five poems by Langston Hughes. Nicholas Namaratza plays Ravel and Scriabin in a solo piano recital, and cellist Peter Wiley and pianist Anna Polonsky give a duo recital featuring music by Beethoven and Mendelssohn. Tickets and information by phone at 505-982-1890 or online at santafechambermusic.org. 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
3: Showing someone a visual task on a computer and then speeding things up so they must complete it faster and faster preserves brain function better than other forms of training over 20 years of follow-up. That's according to a new study by Marilyn Albert, an Alzheimer's disease expert at Johns Hopkins, and colleagues. Only in the latter 10 years did differences in training impact show up.
4: When the study started, the goal was to see if different kinds of cognitive training could generalize to improve independent activities of daily living. Everybody knew that if you practiced on certain kinds of tasks, you could get better on them, but the question was whether or not you would have more independence in daily living. What the study found at 10 years was that all of the different kinds of training did generalize compared to a control group.
3: At 20 years, the clear winner is the speed training, Albert concludes. At Johns Hopkins, I'm Elizabeth Tracy.
5: 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Look under Listen and Watch. And now we hear a melody composed by Peter Ilyich Tchaikovsky. Nobuko Imai is the violist, Roland Pontonen the pianist.

0: Pyotr Ilyich Tchaikovsky composed his Souvenir of a Dear Place in the spring of 1878. It's in three movements, and we just heard the third, Melody. Nobuko Imai was the violist, Roland Pontinen at the piano. And I'm Alexis Corbin in the KHFM studios. A lot of you have grown really accustomed now to listening to Performance Today each weekday morning, 9 to 11, right here at its new home in New Mexico. 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
2: Overnight thunderstorms possible with a low of 66 degrees in Santa Fe, 72 in Albuquerque. Staying hot Wednesday with a high of 91 degrees in Santa Fe. Scattered thunderstorms and showers throughout the afternoon. A slight chance for Albuquerque. Impact heat stays in effect with a high of 99 degrees. Stay hydrated. Keep your alerts on. We'll have more on your extended forecast on KOAT.com. I'm KOAT 7 forecaster Christiana Ramos with your KOAT Action 7 News forecast for Classical 95.5 KHFM.
0: Today is July 28th, and our signature work of the day celebrates Riccardo Muti. He was born on this date in 1941 in Naples. And Muti has had a career spanning more than six decades on the podium. He has conducted the Philadelphia Orchestra, the Chicago Symphony, but here we're going to hear him conducting La Scala. He's a big champion of musica Verdi and loves other Italian composers as well, like the work we're about to hear, which is by Alfredo Catalani. If you don't know the name Alfredo Catalani, part of that might be because he died quite young of tuberculosis. But when he was a young composer, he had a big hit with a piece he wrote in 1878 for the World Exposition in Paris, where it was conducted by Franco Faccio. It is known as Contemplazione. For the birthday of Riccardo Muti, he conducts here the La Scala Orchestra in Catalani's Contemplazione.

0: That was Riccardo Muti on the podium conducting the La Scala Orchestra in Contemplazione by Alfredo Catalani for today's signature work. We heard the work there of Muti on his birthday, born on this date in 1941. Happy birthday to Riccardo Muti. That piece by Alfredo Catalani was premiered in 1878 for the World Exposition in Paris, and Franco Faccio was conducting at the time. Faccio was a very well-known composer and conductor at the time, and Catalani was pretty young. So interestingly enough, scholars have gone back and looked at the original manuscript in Alfredo Catalani's own handwriting, and they find that the version that everyone plays today has had a lot of orchestral changes, a lot of orchestration changes. It is thought that that might have been something that Franco Faccio just took it upon himself to do. We don't know whether the actual composer ever wanted that to happen, but he was young. Faccio was established. It's possible he may have just made some edits on his own. The music of Alfredo Catalani and a happy birthday to Riccardo Muti. Coming up, music of Carl Philipp Emanuel Bach.
1: It's one of the most electrifying and revolutionary works in the orchestral repertoire, Stravinsky's The Rite of Spring. 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That's next time with the CSO. I'm Lisa Simeone.
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Tomas Fury leading Camerata Bern in Carl Philipp Emanuel Bach's Sinfonia No. 1 on 95.5 KHFM. I'm Alexis Corbin, and the next piece I have for you is by an English composer who was born in 1891. He was a master of the Queen's music for a time. Arthur Bliss is the composer we're going to hear from next, and he wrote a color symphony. He was inspired by the symbolic use of color in heraldry. So the four movements of the work each corresponded to a color and its meaning in heraldry and family crests and that type of thing. The colors being purple, red, blue, and green. Today we'll hear the blue movement of the work, the third movement. It corresponds to the color of sapphires, deep water, skies, loyalty, and melancholy. A work from 1922. This is Blue, from A Color Symphony by Arthur Bliss.

0: David Lloyd Jones led the English Northern Philharmonia in Blue, a movement of Arthur Bliss's Color Symphony, on listener supported 95.5 KHFM. I'm your afternoon host, Alexis Corbin, in the KHFM studios with you from 3 to 7, Monday through Friday. Thanks for sharing some of your afternoon with me. Coming up, I have music of Frédéric Chopin on the way, but first we'll check the weather.
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2: Overnight thunderstorms possible with a low of 66 degrees in Santa Fe, 72 in Albuquerque. Staying hot Wednesday with a high of 91 degrees in Santa Fe. Scattered thunderstorms and showers throughout the afternoon. A slight chance for Albuquerque. Impact heat stays in effect with a high of 99 degrees. Stay hydrated. Keep your alerts on. We'll have more on your extended forecast on KOAT.com. I'm KOAT 7 forecaster Christian Ramos with your KOAT Action 7 News forecast for Classical 95.5 KHFM.
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4: 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This week, Alan Gilbert returns, playing violin in Mendelssohn's Octet and Arensky's Quartet, plus viola in a trio arrangement of Bach's Goldberg Variations, with violinist Jennifer Gilbert and cellist Paul Watkins. Grammy-winning baritone Will Liverman sings Mahler's Songs of a Wayfarer and Robert Owen's Mortal Storm, a setting of five poems by Langston Hughes. Nicholas Damaratza plays Ravel and Scriabin in a solo piano recital, and cellist Peter Wiley and pianist Anna Polonsky give a duo recital featuring music by Beethoven and Mendelssohn. Tickets and information by phone at 505-982-1890 or online at santafechambermusic.org. 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

That was the Nocturne in B flat major, opus 9, number 3 of Frederick Chopin. Garrick Olson at the piano. Coming up, the top of the 5 o'clock hour is Showtime. It's music from the stage or the screen. Today, music from a Western that, well, a little story. My dad was very, very into Westerns, loved John Wayne and all that type of thing. Coming up to start the 5 o'clock hour, we'll hear music from the first Western that I ever actually enjoyed. So we were finally on common ground. It's a Western from 1985, coming up soon.

music composed by a singer, songwriter, guitarist, and author of Argentina. That was music of Atahualpa Yupanqui, Canción del Abuelo. Steven Novacek performing on guitar. 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I'm so glad you found us.

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2: 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If you're just tuning in, welcome. Thanks for being here. You're here just in time for Showtime. At the top of the 5 p.m. hour, Monday through Friday, we celebrate music that was written for the stage or the screen. Today, for a film that became a little bit of common ground for me and my dad, who loved Westerns, the older, the better, but I finally found a Western that I could enjoy with him in 1985 when Silverado was released. Now, you who have grown up in New Mexico and been around for a while might actually remember. I didn't remember this. I wasn't living in New Mexico at the time. I didn't know that Silverado was filmed right here in New Mexico at the Cook Ranch, is what it was called at the time. Now the Cerro Pelon Ranch, about 20 miles or so southwest of Santa Fe. They also filmed many other projects there, like 310 to Yuma, Thor, Lonesome Dove. Now, what was pretty great, other than my own personal association with finally being able to like a Western, what was really great about this film was its music by Bruce Broughton, which brought the film one of its two Academy Award nominations. It was nominated for Best Sound and Best Original Score at the 58th Academy Awards. So, we hear music from Silverado. This is We'll Be Back, the end credits music. Bruce Broughton composed it. It is today's Showtime from the original soundtrack recording.

0: Today's Showtime selection from the 1985 Western Silverado, which had music by Bruce Broughton and quite a cast. I mean, Kevin Kline and Rosanna Arquette, John Cleese, Kevin Costner, Danny Glover was in it, Jeff Goldblum. But Bruce Broughton was the only one of those folks that I just named to have an Oscar nomination for his work on the film. It was nominated for Best Original Score, and it was today's Showtime selection. We just heard the end credits from Silverado. Coming up, I speak with Terry Schirmeyer from Cowboys and Indians and also from the Great Southwestern Antique Show. Stay tuned.
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1: Overnight thunderstorms possible with a low of 66 degrees in Santa Fe, 72 in Albuquerque. Staying hot Wednesday with a high of 91 degrees in Santa Fe. Scattered thunderstorms and showers throughout the afternoon. A slight chance for Albuquerque. Impact heat stays in effect with a high of 99 degrees. Stay hydrated. Keep your alerts on. We'll have more on your extended forecast on KOAT.com. I'm KOAT 7 forecaster Christiana Ramos with your KOAT Action 7 News forecast for Classical 95.5 KHFM.
2: Terry Schermeyer is the owner of Cowboys and Indians Antiques in Albuquerque and the producer of the Great Southwestern Antique Show, which returns for its 27th year. And I am happy to be able to talk to her about that today. Welcome.
3: Hey, thanks for having me.
2: 27 years is a long time, and you've been able to support charities through that time as well.
3: Well, yeah, since I have the business open 7 days a week, I felt like I'll do the show, but I don't want to get so vested in it because I'm making money that, you know, I lose sight of what, you know, my real job is. So from the first day on, we decided that the gate would go to local nonprofits.
2: Can you talk about how many vendors you'll have this year and where they're all coming from?
3: Well, we have 95 dealers. We fill Lujan A at the fairgrounds. And the dealers come from all over the United States. We have a book dealer that comes down from Canada. We've had dealers that have set up from England and from Mexico. But since COVID, it's mostly U.S. But it's across the whole country. Because we are in the Southwest and because this is kind of a kickoff show for the Santa Fe shows, which start the very next week, most of the dealers bring some Western and some Native American material. But it ends up being all regional because if you're from upstate New York, you're going to have more Seneca material or Iroquois material, or the Great Lakes, you're going to have some more Meskwaki and Chippewa material. And from the Texas, Oklahoma area, you've got, you know, just a melting pot of Osage and Cherokee. And so we have everything in the Native American field, including Northwest Coast and also Mexican, Mexican crafts that are, you know, at least 50 years old. So the whole show's antique and vintage. You know, there's some parade saddles that are come with the Western dealers. There's Tiffany lamps that come with antique furniture dealers. You know, every year it changes depending on, you know, who's setting up and what they have in their wagon, you know.
2: Wow. So that really is a chance to see things you're not going to see just year round in the shops around here because they're coming from such a broad
3: exactly.
2: area.
3: Yeah, I mean, it blows people's mind, even in our store, because we carry Native American art from, you know, all of North and South America. And people are just blown away when they see 100-year-old totem poles and, you know, things that aren't very common here.
2: There is an early preview that opens on Friday the 31st at 1 p.m. and sales support New Mexico PBS Educational and Arts Programming, a cause that you've been supporting for a decade now. Can you talk about that?
3: The opening day, 100% of the donations that our guests come and pay at 1 o'clock in the afternoon, and they get a 3-day pass, but Friday the show is 1 to 6. The dealers are still sometimes setting up and, you know, finishing their booth and everything. But what's nice is you're only shopping with a few hundred people and you get to spend a lot more time discussing the art that's available or, you know, just visiting with old friends.
2: General admission runs Saturday, 9 a.m. to 5 p.m. and Sunday, 10 a.m. to 4 p.m. It is, as you mentioned, it's at the Lujan Center at Expo New Mexico. Where can folks go for more information?
3: The easiest way is to get online at gswevents.com, or you can call the gallery, Cowboys and Indians Antiques, at 505-255-4054.
2: Terry Schermeyer is the owner of Cowboys and Indians Antiques in Albuquerque and the producer of the Great Southwestern Antique Show, returning for its 27th year. Terry, thank you so much for coming in to talk about it.
3: Well, thanks for having me, Alexis.
2: You know, it occurs to me that just like antiques, the music we play here at KHFM just gets better with age. So we have the antique music now of Antonin Dvorak and the first movement of his Dumky piano trio performed here by Emmanuel Axe at the piano. Young-Uk Kim is the violinist.

0: That was the first movement of Dvorak's Domki Piano Trio, Opus 90. Emmanuel Axe at the piano, Jung-Uk Kim was the violinist, and Yo-Yo Ma the cellist. And I am Alexis Corbin with music coming up for you of Gordon Jacob, just one of him. But he was a composer who actually began composing in a prisoner of war camp during World War I. I'll tell you about it after this.
1: An all Beethoven program is in store for us as we head to the Copenhagen Concert Hall, home to the Danish National Symphony Orchestra. Antonello Monacorda will lead the orchestra in the Coriolanus Overture and the fateful Symphony No. 5. And Leif Ove Andsnes will be soloist in the energetic Piano Concerto No. 3. I'm Jan Weller. I hope you'll be listening.
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0: Gordon Jacob was just 22 years old when he was taken as a prisoner of war in 1917. He was one of 60 survivors of a battalion of 800, and when in the prison camp, he studied a harmony textbook in the camp library and from there started composing. Gordon Jacobs actually wrote for an orchestra of fellow prisoners with assorted instruments as they were available. After the war, he actually studied journalism before he fully turned to music. We have a work of Gordon Jacob now entitled Aphorisms. And much like the title suggests, each of the movements is titled after an aphorism, a pithy observation, such as brevity is the soul of wit. That's movement one. Then you have sour grapes. Evil weeds grow apace. When the devil was sick, still waters run deep. When the cat's away, and dog in the manger. These are the movements of Aphorisms by Gordon Jacob, performed here by the St. Petersburg Hutchins Violin Octet.

the St. Petersburg Hutchins Violin Octet. They performed Aphorisms, a work of Gordon Jacob. I'm Alexis Corbin, and I want to say a big congratulations to Jack, who won a pair of tickets to the final opening night.

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2: Overnight thunderstorms possible with a low of 66 degrees in Santa Fe, 72 in Albuquerque. Staying hot Wednesday with a high of 91 degrees in Santa Fe. Scattered thunderstorms and showers throughout the afternoon. A slight chance for Albuquerque. Impact heat stays in effect with a high of 99 degrees. Stay hydrated. Keep your alerts on. We'll have more on your extended forecast on KOAT.com. I'm KOAT 7 forecaster Christian Ramos with your KOAT Action 7 News forecast for Classical 95.5 KHFM.
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The music of Schubert. We just heard the scherzo third movement of Schubert's string quintet in C major. The cellist joining the Emerson string quartet was Mstislav Rostropovich. And I'm Alexis Corbin, and we're turning up the opera again this year at KHFM. You know, we are so proud to be the official broadcast home of the Santa Fe Opera. And we will be sharing with you recordings of opening night performances starting this coming Monday with Madama Butterfly. 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

Eric Kunzel led the Cincinnati Pops in Vincent Yeoman's Carioca. This is 95.5 KHFM. We're your home for classical music in New Mexico, and we have been since 1954.

You heard the click of the metronome there. That was the choro para metronomo, the choro for metronome, of Baden Powell and Paolo Bellinati performed on guitar.

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1: 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We're 1 hour now away from the Santa Fe Chamber Music Festival broadcasts here on KHFM every Tuesday night at 7 o'clock through August 18th. And then David Sinkis follows for the rest of the evening. But it is my time right now to share with you a very long, actually, full-length masterwork, the Second Symphony of Hugo Alfin. Now, this is a piece that is about 54 minutes long, so let me tell you a little bit about it, and we'll get right to it. It has a pastoral first movement. Alfin was very much inspired by nature and by the sea. The second movement has a dark, cloudy atmosphere. The third movement is dramatic, devilish even. It's a scherzo and a trio. And then there's a finale movement which consists of a prelude and fugue. But you should really hear Alfin's own words about how he felt while writing this final movement, prelude and fugue. He said, "I felt somewhat like a torero who receives the sacrament before going into the arena and encountering the bull. The prelude is a serious, religiously colored meditation under the vault of the temple. It gives me the strength to go out to meet the wild bull of life with which I must engage in battle." The Second Symphony of Hugo Alfin now. We have Nicholas Villan leading the National Symphony Orchestra of Ireland.